0: Yep. It's shocking. It's shocking that they're not.
1: Right, exactly. So, yeah, what petition do I need to sign? I got it. I'll do it. 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Sister Sledge will do it. 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
5: Here's your Total Security of Southern Minnesota weather forecast. I'm meteorologist Megan Mulford. Partly cloudy tonight with a slight chance of thunderstorms. Lows around 63. Southerly winds 10 to 20 miles an hour. 75 tomorrow, partly cloudy. Tomorrow night, 51. Temperatures a bit below average Sunday and Monday with highs in the upper 60s. Chance of rain showers Sunday. Thunderstorms likely on Monday. I'm weatherology meteorologist Megan Mulford. Currently, 70.
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9: The nation remembers. I'm Roxanne Evans, Fox News. The 25th anniversary of the 9/11 terror attacks observed Friday in New York City. Fox's Tanya J. Powers reports from Lower Manhattan.
10: The names of almost 3,000 people whose lives were lost on September 11th, 2001 have been read at Ground Zero, along with seven moments of silence. Family members, survivors, first responders, and others gathered on the plaza at the 9/11 memorial for the somber ceremony that included music from the Brooklyn Youth Chorus, cellist Yo-Yo Ma, and singer Jennifer Nettles. Security was tight as the event was attended by many dignitaries, including four former presidents, Vice President J.D. Vance, and other current and former elected officials. At Ground Zero in Lower Manhattan, Tanya J. Powers, Fox News.
9: President Trump marked the 25th anniversary of the 9/11 attacks, says we're at war with Iran. Fox's Jared Halperin from the White House.
11: 25 years after the September 11th terror attacks, President Trump says the nation will never forget.
12: That's why we fight today. We don't have a choice. There can only be victory. We fight hard. We fight to win.
11: Speaking at a memorial service at the Pentagon, the president saluted the victims killed and service members he says are working right now to ensure the world's number one sponsor of terror, Iran, will never have a nuclear weapon. Vice President J.D. Vance attended the service at the World Trade Center site in Lower Manhattan. At the White House, Jared Halpern, Fox News.
9: A family in Kissimmee, Florida has built their own 9/11 memorial in their front yard. Kathy Reedy and her family placed 2,977 American flags in her yard to honor each of the lives lost on that day in 2001. Reedy said it was a family effort made from the heart. One of those flags is for Reedy's cousin, Michael Horn, who died in the collapse of the Trade Center. America's listening to Fox News.

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1: And I wanted to talk to you anyway about the UFO reports. What you think of them?
2: The best thing about it is it's really exciting. We got complete vindication because basically what happened was is the government admitted that we don't know what these spots, these objects, these bright lights are, but basically you can help the government because the thing we're finding out is the government's not that bright and they need our help.
3: News. I'm Deborah Valentine. President Trump and administration members marking the 25th anniversary of 9/11 at the Pentagon in Arlington, Virginia.
4: No one can ever prepare for a day like 9/11, but we can always choose to be the kind of nation the world saw in those days after.
3: Ceremonies also held in New York City and in Shanksville, Pennsylvania. Security heightened as the Jewish High Holy Day.
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18: 25 years later, I'm Deborah Valentine, Fox News. 9/11 ceremonies marking the 25th anniversary of the terror attacks at Ground Zero in New York.
19: For the first time, the 9/11 remembrance ceremony in New York City featured not the usual six moments of silence, but seven. It represents the thousands who have died of 9/11-related illnesses since the attacks and was held after the reading of the names of the more than 2,900 men, women, and children lost at the World Trade Center in 2001 and in 1993. The moment was followed by taps and will become a permanent part of the ceremony from now on. At Ground Zero in Lower Manhattan, Tanya J. Powers, Fox News.
18: At Ground Zero, Terry Strata, president of 9/11 Families United, and the widow of victim Tom Strata blames Saudi Arabia for the terror attacks.
20: My husband, Tom Strata, you are missed more with each year that passes. But how can it be 25 years and still we have no justice for the role that Saudi Arabia played in your murder?
18: The Saudi government has denied any role in the attacks. President Trump is speaking during 9/11 ceremonies at the Pentagon in Arlington, Virginia.
21: 25 years since the September 11th attacks, President Trump says the U.S. doesn't have a choice but to still fight.
22: The world's number one sponsor of terror, the Islamic Republic of Iran, will never, ever have a nuclear weapon.
21: Speaking at the Pentagon, the president paid tribute to the lives lost there and in New York City and Shanksville, Pennsylvania. President Trump says while the country must not forget the immense evil in the world, we must also remember how America responded. At the White House, Jared Halpern, Fox News.
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2: In Shanksville, Pennsylvania, 9/11 ceremonies at the site of the crash of Flight 93, whose passengers attempted to disarm hijackers.
3: Before they became known as the heroes of Flight 93, they were 40 people with a family, hopes, dreams, and so many of them were having people at home that thought they were going to return after they landed on that plane. They ranged from 20 years old to 79. We want to just highlight some of the families as well and some of the victims. Dora Bodley, she was the youngest, a college student with her whole life ahead of her. Lauren Grandicolis was only 38. She was pregnant with her first child. Leroy Homer is a dad. He was, you know, an Air Force veteran, and he was the co-pilot with Flight 93 that day. And Edward Felt was a 41-year-old husband and father who called 911 on the plane. And others called home from the plane, learning America was under attack. Some said their goodbyes, and then they fought back. Flight 93 was only in the air for less than an hour. It left New Jersey that morning, heading to California before a crash in the field. It never reached its intended target in Washington, D.C. They believe the terrorists wanted to crash it there in the nation's capital.
2: Fox's Alexis McAdams. Saudi Arabia claims they've shut down a major oil pipeline after an attack from Iranian-backed Houthi rebels. Fox's Trey Yingst has more from the USS George Washington aircraft carrier in the Arabian Sea.
4: Last weekend, the aircraft carrier came under Iranian missile attack, the first of three attacks on U.S. warships in the last week alone. In response to the escalation, the United States ramped up strikes on Iranian oil tankers, prompting the IRGC to launch missiles at U.S. forces in Jordan. The U.S. naval blockade of Iranian ports remains in effect, and sent out Commander Admiral Brad Cooper told Fox News the blockade is ironclad, adding that the United States is dominating the Strait of Hormuz. We are headed to the front line in the war with Iran in the battle for the Strait.
2: Iran-backed Houthis are reportedly approaching the border of Yemen, raising concerns over Iranian influence. I'm Deborah Valentine. This is Fox News.
5: Here's your total security of Southern Minnesota weather forecast and meteorologist Megan Mulford. Slight chance of thunderstorms. Overnight, otherwise partly cloudy skies. Lows level off around 63. Winds out of the southwest, 10 to 20 miles an hour. Sunshine mixed with clouds at times again, Saturday. Highs level off around 75. Lows dip down to about 51. Saturday night, mainly clear skies. From the Weatherology Weather Center, I'm meteorologist Megan Mulford. Currently, it's 69 degrees.
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0: Official Total Security of Southern Minnesota weather forecast and meteorologist Megan Mulford. Slight chance of thunderstorms. Overnight, otherwise partly cloudy skies. Lows level off around 63. Winds out of the southwest, 10 to 20 miles an hour. Sunshine mixed with clouds at times again, Saturday. Highs level off around 75. Lows dip down to about 51. Saturday night, mainly clear skies. From the Weatherology Weather Center, I'm meteorologist Megan Mulford. Currently, it's 69 degrees.
1: Fox News, I'm Roxanne Evans. The 25th anniversary of the 9/11 terror attacks was observed Friday. Director of National Intelligence Jay Clayton, in an exclusive with Fox's special report with Brett Baer, says it's about honoring those we lost and never forgetting.
2: The heroes, the victims, what they gave to protect our country, to protect our freedoms.
1: Ceremonies were held at Ground Zero, Shanksville, Pennsylvania, and at the Pentagon, where President Trump made remarks and paid tribute. Tensions rising in the Red Sea. Iran-backed Houthi militants tighten their grip on a key port near a vital shipping route. Saudi Arabia urging President Trump to take action. 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
8: The nation remembers. I'm Roxanne Evans, Fox News. The 25th anniversary of the 9/11 terror attacks was observed Friday in New York City. Fox's Tanya J. Powers reports from Lower Manhattan.
9: The names of almost 3,000 people whose lives were lost on September 11th, 2001 have been read at Ground Zero, along with seven moments of silence. Family members, survivors, first responders, and others gathered on the plaza at the 9/11 memorial for the somber ceremony that included music from the Brooklyn Youth Chorus, cellist Yo-Yo Ma, and singer Jennifer Nettles. Security was tight as the event was attended by many dignitaries, including four former presidents, Vice President J.D. Vance, and other current and former elected officials. At Ground Zero in Lower Manhattan, Tanya J. Powers, Fox News.
8: And President Trump marked the 25th anniversary of the 9/11 attacks as we're at war with Iran. Fox's Jared Halperin from the White House.
10: 25 years after the September 11th terror attacks, President Trump says the nation will never forget.
11: That's why we fight today. We don't have a choice. There can only be victory. We fight hard. We fight to win.
10: Speaking at a memorial service at the Pentagon, the president saluted the victims killed and service members he says are working right now to ensure the world's number one sponsor of terror, Iran, will never have a nuclear weapon. Vice President J.D. Vance attended the service at the World Trade Center site in Lower Manhattan. At the White House, Jared Halpern, Fox News.
8: A family in Kissimmee, Florida, has built their own 9/11 memorial in their front yard. Kathy Reedy and her family placed 2,977 American flags to honor each of the lives lost on that day. Reedy said it was a family effort made from the heart. One of the flags for Reedy's cousin, Michael Horn, who died in the collapse. 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
8: In Shanksville, Pennsylvania, the heroes of Flight 93 are remembered. Fox's Alexis McAdams is there.
15: For a lot of these families, they haven't been back out here to this field in Shanksville, Pennsylvania for a while because each time they come back, it's a reminder of what they lost that day. But they know it's so important to reflect on those 40 heroic people who did everything they could to fight back against

0: terrorists on Flight 93 and lost their lives in that field during the crash. We checked in with some of the family members who say it never gets easier.
1: They were businessmen and grandparents and, people in retail and pilots and students. But in a moment's notice, they had to stand up. They had to become those Minutemen, to fight evil that was put in front of them.
2: Homeland Security Secretary Mark Wayne Mullen spoke about 9/11.
3: When I was fortunate enough to run our own companies, I would say if we take care of the pennies, the dollars will take care of themselves. If we take care of the small criminals, they'll never become large criminals. And those large criminals will never turn into terrorists.
2: The Department of Homeland Security was founded in 2002 in response to the September 11th terrorist attacks.
4: Inside the plaza, you'll find multiple artifacts from 9/11, including steel pieces from the World Trade Center, North Tower stones from the facade of the Pentagon. There's a Trident call stands at the head of the plaza as a symbol of America. Across the way, it's juxtaposed by a heavily deformed beam at the opposite end of the plaza that symbolizes destruction of that day.
3: We talk about a zero failed mission. It's because no matter how big or how small that lead might be, or that phone call that needs to be returned, we're going to do it because we don't know what that will go to next. We can't afford to miss one opportunity to prevent it from happening again.
4: The Homeland Security Act of 2002 created the department, which we now know as Homeland Security.
2: Fox's David Spont. I'm Roxanne Evans. This is Fox News. Here's your total security of Southern Minnesota weather forecast. I'm meteorologist Megan Mulford. Slight chance of thunderstorms overnight, otherwise partly cloudy skies. Lows level off around 63. Winds out of the southwest 10 to 20 miles an hour. Sunshine mixed with clouds at times again Saturday. Highs level off around 75. Lows dip down to about 51 Saturday night. Mainly clear skies. From the Weatherology Weather Center, I'm meteorologist Megan Mulford. Currently, it's 69 degrees.
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0: Here's your total security of Southern Minnesota weather forecast. I'm meteorologist Megan Mulford. Partly cloudy skies overnight with lows around 63. Southwest winds 8 to 15 miles an hour. Highs level off around 73 Saturday. Mainly clear Saturday night, 50. Temps below average Sunday and Monday with highs in the upper 60s. Chance of rain showers Sunday. Storms likely on Monday. From the Weatherology Weather Center, I'm staff meteorologist Megan Mulford. Currently, it's 68 degrees.
1: News. I'm Deborah Valentine. President Donald Trump speaking at Friday's ceremonies at the Pentagon, marking 25 years since the 9/11 terror attacks. He says the attacks showed us the power of hate.
2: The 25 years since have shown us the even greater power of the American spirit to endure and prevail and to win.
1: Similar ceremonies also held at Ground Zero and in Shanksville, Pennsylvania. A man is arrested in Jackson, Mississippi in the tree-hanging death of a young black mother of four. Police Chief Rochelle Brackney says under arrest is Jacques Ratliff.
3: Our investigators will continue to examine the evidence, follow leads, continue to conduct interviews, pursuing any additional information.
1: A motive is under investigation in 29-year-old Tahisha Fortune's death. America's listening to Fox News.
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0: organizations and law enforcement agencies bolstering security ahead of the Jewish High Holy Days, which have begun. Fox's Kristen Goodwin has details.
1: Rosh Hashanah begins at sunset Friday and ends at nightfall on Sunday. Meaning head of the year in Hebrew, it celebrates the Jewish New Year and is the start of a 10-day period of repentance and reflection that culminates with Yom Kippur on September 21st, the holiest day of the Jewish calendar. Jewish organizations, including the Anti-Defamation League, have issued security advisories and partnered with law enforcement to boost safety efforts ahead of the holiday, citing a rise in anti-Semitic incidents. The ADL's Center on Extremism says it's documented 23 terrorist plots or attacks targeting the Jewish community since 2020, with 16 of those incidents occurring in the past 25 months. Kristen Goodwin, Fox News.
0: I'm Deborah Valentine. This is Fox News.
2: Here's your total security of Southern Minnesota weather forecast. I'm meteorologist Megan Mulford. Partly cloudy skies overnight with lows around 63. Southwest winds 8 to 15 miles an hour. Highs level off around 73 Saturday. Mainly clear Saturday night, 50. Temps below average Sunday and Monday with highs in the upper 60s. Chance of rain showers Sunday. Storms likely on Monday. From the Weatherology Weather Center, I'm staff meteorologist Megan Mulford. Currently, it's 68 degrees.
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0: Here's your total security of Southern Minnesota weather forecast. Lows level off around 63 overnight under partly cloudy skies, southwest winds 8 to 15 miles an hour. A mix of clouds and sun again Saturday, 73, mainly clear skies Saturday night. Lows dip down to about 50. Upper 60s Sunday with a chance of rain showers. Warmer Monday with highs in the upper 60s and storms. From the Weatherology Weather Center, I'm meteorologist Megan Mulford. Currently, it's 67 degrees.
1: Fox News, I'm Roxanne Evans. 25 years since the 9/11 terror attacks. Ceremonies were held at Ground Zero, Shanksville, Pennsylvania, and the Pentagon. President Trump paid tribute.
2: 2,977 beautiful souls were ripped from our world, and many more died in the weeks and years after.
1: And this in reference to deaths linked to the toxic air near Ground Zero. President Trump taking aim at Chinese-made cars to protect the U.S. auto industry.
3: Now, if China wanted to come in and open a plant to build their cars here, I'd be okay with that. Japan does it, but they hire our people. The big thing is they hire our people. They use our people.
1: The president on the Ingram angle. And the president has arrived in Ireland for a two-day visit. 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
2: Fox's David Spunt. I'm Roxanne Evans. This is Fox News. Here's your total security of Southern Minnesota weather forecast. Lows level off around 63. Overnight, under partly cloudy skies, southwest winds 8 to 15 miles an hour. A mix of clouds and sun again, Saturday, 73. Mainly clear skies, Saturday night. Lows dip down to about 50. Upper 60s, Sunday, with a chance of rain showers. Warmer, Monday, with highs in the upper 60s and storms. From the Weatherology Weather Center, I'm meteorologist Megan Mulford. Currently, it's 67 degrees.
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0: Here's your Total Security of Southern Minnesota weather forecast. Lows level off around 63 overnight under partly cloudy skies. Southwest winds 8 to 15 miles an hour. A mix of clouds and sun again Saturday, 73. Mainly clear skies Saturday night. Lows dip down to about 50. Upper 60s Sunday with a chance of rain showers. Warmer Monday with highs in the upper 60s and storms. From the Weatherology Weather Center, I'm meteorologist Megan Mulford. Currently 66.
1: News. I'm Deborah Valentine. Ceremonies Friday at the Pentagon in Arlington, Virginia, honoring lives lost in the September 11th terror attacks 25 years ago. President Trump.
2: When future generations come here in 25, 100, or 250 years from now, they will stand in a nation that is free and unyielding in the face of evil.
1: Similar ceremonies taking place at Ground Zero and in Shanksville, Pennsylvania. Today's planned NASA and SpaceX crewed mission launch to the International Space Station is delayed. Fox's Jeff Manasso.
3: The mission known as Crew 13 was adjusted late last month after NASA found an oxidizer leak in the propulsion system of the SpaceX Dragon capsule.
1: A new launch may happen later this month. 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

Here's your Total Security of Southern Minnesota weather forecast. Lows level off around 63 overnight under partly cloudy skies. Southwest winds 8 to 15 miles an hour. A mix of clouds and sun again Saturday, 73. Mainly clear skies Saturday night. Lows dip down to about 50.

0: 60s Sunday with a chance of rain showers. Warmer Monday with highs in the upper 60s and storms. From the Weatherology Weather Center, I'm meteorologist Megan Mulford. Currently 66.
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3: 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I'm Dan Small. Today we'll get a final Lake Michigan fishing report for the season, hear more from Whitetail Fix founder Ernie DeSantis, and find out what's going on this month at the Range of Richfield. 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Jeff Kelm joins us from his home in Wisconsin Rapids for one more week. Jeff, we got through Labor Day weekend, and you got a big event coming up next weekend.
4: Yeah, spent Labor Day weekend just hanging out. I helped my parents do some work on their house, and got the grass cut, Dan, and started kind of prepping the garden for fall. I feel like I feel pretty accomplished. But I've got next week. I'm back on the road again with the Masters Walleye Circuit, our Cass Lake event. It's an angler favorite. It's a staff favorite. It should be a good time.
3: Nice. Yeah, we've been mowing here, too. I'm surprised you are with the sand country you live in. But enough rain, and everybody's got to mow.
4: Yep, absolutely. The weeds get so tall, you got to at least cut them down.
3: Yeah. Well, you know, I think most hunters know bow season opens this weekend, and grouse and fall turkey and early goose and dove are already underway, and early teal is probably over, if not about to be over. I don't know anyone who hunts early teal. Am I missing anything besides maybe bear season?
4: I don't think so.
3: Yeah, okay. Well, speaking of bear, my good friend Mark Smith, and you know him, he's a former executive director of the Association of Great Lakes Outdoor Writers. He called me from Chicago on his way from Indiana to up in Radisson, northern Wisconsin, and on his way bear hunting, and he shot a 600-pounder a day or two after he got there. So,
4: wow.
3: He's promised me some ribs. I'm looking forward to that.
4: Wow. Good for him.
3: Yeah. Big bear. And speaking of bow season, if folks are looking for CWD sampling locations, DNR is concentrating efforts in central Wisconsin this year, but anywhere in the state you can have your deer sampled. Go to the DNR website and just search CWD kiosk locations. And Jeff, you probably heard this. President Trump instructed Fish and Wildlife Service to start the process of delisting wolves.
4: I did. Yep. You know, of course, mixed reactions online, but it may be time, Dan. It may be time.
3: Yeah, I think so. But it's not going to happen overnight. And if and when it does, we will have another wolf season. So stay tuned for that. We will try to keep you posted. Well, I'm off to Lake of the Woods this week for my annual trip, and it's full, and it's been full for a long time. However, if you think you might want to join us next year, check out blackisland.com and get into

0: 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Info is on that page, blackisland.com. Well, coming up, Jim Balbiash tells us what's in store at the Range of Richfield for the rest of this month. Dumper Dan Welch wraps up his charter season on Lake Michigan. And Whitetail Fix founder Ernie DeSantis returns with more on deer management, getting kids into hunting, and a Bigfoot story as well. 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
8: Hi, Dan. I always look forward to this. It's always enjoyable to chit-chat with you a little bit, and I hope things are going well with you and your family.
0: Yes, absolutely. We've had enough rain that I'm doing a lot of mowing, but I'd rather have that than a drought.
8: Yeah, you know, it's either one way or the other. You know? and that heat we had a few weeks ago was just terrible. I couldn't believe it.
0: Well, let's hope that's in the past, as is August. How was the month of August?
8: August was National Shooting Sports Month.
0: Yeah. Okay?
8: And we had several events planned, and there were a lot of people that came in, and we have several new gun owners, and they took advantage of the different events that we had scheduled. We have this every year. It works out really well.
0: Good, good. And fall means you're going to have a new slate of classes, right?
8: Yes, we have officially started our fall classes, which have high interest level, okay? Now, this includes an expanded class schedule, which we will be rolling out over the next couple of months. We don't have it all set yet. We're kind of just working with the instructors to get the right days and times. So that'll be coming up pretty quick.
0: Okay. What do you got going on right now?
8: Right now, we have our Wisconsin Concealed Carry class. That is Sunday, September 13th. Now, there is still time to register or just show up. Show up before noon on the 13th, and we can get you into the class. I know it may be a little bit short notice, but you're more than welcome to join us.
0: Okay, great. And then you've got leagues coming up, right?
8: Yes, the leaves are coming.

0: on. Our ladies pistol league won't be back until winter. Unfortunately, our female instructor is having knee surgery, so she will not be able to do it down the fall, but she will be back in winter to do the pistol class.
1: Okay, good.
0: She does a very good job, too, by the way.
1: Yeah, good. And then you've got the Bullseye Pistol League?
0: Yes. The Bullseye League will start up again on September 22nd. You will have two times to shoot, either every Tuesday from 1 until 7:30 or every Wednesday from 5 until 7:30. There will also be two divisions, a center fire and a rim fire. This has really turned out to be a really good team event. We have a lot of shooters. I can't believe how competitive they are. It's really fun. And they have a lot of fun, too. So you don't have to be really, really, really good. You can enjoy it and strive to get a little bit better.
1: All right. What else you got going on for this month?
0: Okay, well, what we've decided to do is extend our $10 Wednesdays, all lanes, standard premium, only $10, and our free gun rental Thursdays. You rent a lane and you get a free target. You get the gun, you get the ears, eyes, and that's everything you need. So you got to use our ammo because you're using our gun. But a lot of folks come in and try two, three, or four different guns because they're in the market for something. And the best way to do that is to actually try it before you buy it.
1: Uh-huh.
0: And on Fridays, we have a $15 Friday for both standard and premium. And these specials will run through the end of September.
1: All right, good. And this is National Suicide Prevention Month, which is something gun owners should be aware of.
0: They certainly should be. You know, I find a lot of folks that come in to look at safes, what they're telling me is that, you know, my grandkids are getting a little bit older, and I don't like having this gun in the drawer or in the closet or whatever it might be, so they want to lock it up. So in honor of this event, we will continue to offer 10% off all the Liberty pistol vaults through September 30th. Now, keep your firearm in a safe location. Under your bed or closet is not the answer. If you have any questions or you need some help, just call. Call here or stop in here. We'll be happy to help you.
1: You have safes in stock, right?
0: Oh, yes. We have safes in stock. So if you're looking for a safe, you know, now is a good time to stop in here, take a look at what we have. I know it's a little early for holiday shopping, but I'm afraid that shopping this year is going to be a little different from last year. So I want to sell safes. So come on in and make me an offer.
1: All right. Your hours have been different for summer. When do you change back to winter hours?
0: Starting on September 22nd.
1: Okay.
0: We'll be going back to our winter hours, which is Tuesday, Wednesdays, and Thursdays from 10 o'clock until 8 o'clock. And then they'll stay that way until spring, and then we'll change it again.
1: Okay.
0: Friday is 10 till 5. Saturday is 10 to 5. Sunday is 11 until 4.
1: Okay. Very good. Now, you have a consignment program. We often talk about that. How's that doing?
0: You know, something that's really going well. We have folks that stop in here maybe once a week just to take a look at the guns that we have in our case. And we get a lot of people that are looking at Gun Broker for the guns also. And we're getting a lot of people that are coming in and, you know, I don't use this gun anymore. You know, what's it worth? Can I sell it? What do you want to do? So we will buy. We will trade for a new gun. We'll do whatever we have to do to help the person out. You know, this is a great time to take those unused items and turn it into cash for the holidays.
1: All right. And, of course, you have specials that come up monthly, and if we haven't talked about them on the show, you post them on your website, and people can find them there or on Facebook, right?
0: Absolutely. Or, you know, they can just call, too. We're always happy to help the folks out. We like eyeballs coming in and looking at stuff, okay? That's important to us.
1: And you like talking with folks who may not be in the market for a gun, but who may just have questions, right?
0: Absolutely. We're blessed with some really, really good people that work here. They know guns, and they love to talk about guns. So if you have any interest or anything regarding firearms, please come in, and we can help you.
1: Well, Jim, I certainly hope you have a great rest of September, and we will talk to you again come October.
0: I can't wait.
1: Jim Bobbiash, folks, is the president of the Range of Richfield. They are located on Helson Drive, just north of the Richfield Cabela's store. That's where Highways 41 and 45 divide. You can find them online at therangewi.com. I'm Dan Small. 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
3: Hi, I'm Gary LaVox from Rascal Flatts. You know, music has always been a huge part of my life. It's something that I started pursuing as a kid and never gave up on. It took a lot of hard work and dedication, but it paid off. Music has allowed me to travel around the world and to meet a

0: lot of interesting people. So don't let anybody tell you that your dreams aren't possible, because they are. 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
13: Welcome back to Outdoors Radio. I'm Dan Small. It is time for another Lake Michigan fishing report with Captain Dumper Dan Welch, proprietor of Dumper Dan's Sport Fishing Charters, Condos, and Riverfront Store, right there on South Pier Drive in Sheboygan, and on the web at DumperDan.com. He's also got a very active Facebook page, which shows photos and videos of what they're doing right now out there on Lake Michigan, and also a report every time we do one that shows up on that page with video and photos and sometimes some music as well. And that Facebook page is Dumper Dan Sport Fishing Charters. And we're also brought to you this week by Bourbon Street Pub and Grill, 1536 Indiana Avenue, and BourbonStreetSheboygan.com, by Holler and Hills Bar and Grill on South Business Drive, and on Facebook at Holler and Hills.

0: by Vreeky's Bar, 935 Michigan Avenue. They are on Facebook at Vreeky's Bar. Well, Captain Dumper Dan Welsh joins us from Dumper Headquarters on South Pier Drive in Sheboygan. Dan, welcome back, and thanks for joining us again.
1: Yeah, thanks, Dan, and that's exactly where I'm at right now. I'm on my patio deck at my store on the riverfront. Beautiful day here during the week, and I got to say, Dan, where did summer go? It was just Labor Day. That's like, wow.
0: I know, and this might be the last report of the season anyway, because you're pulling your boats next week, right?
1: Yeah, we're going to come out of the water here a little early this year. Usually we go to about the end of September, but we're going to pull out here towards the middle here of September, actually the third week. And the reason we do that is the fishing right now is good. The weather is still good. It's been nice on the lake, but it does turn here eventually late summer, early fall, and it gets windy. You get the northeast winds and a lot of waves later September, early October. So we don't want people coming all the way here to fish, not to get on the water because of changing weather patterns. So that's why we chose to do that. We're getting our last trips in. I think we got about 25 or 28 trips on the books yet, and then we're going to wrap it up for 2026.
0: All right. Well, how has the fishing been? We've been talking about it every other week, but what was this year like?
1: It's one of the best years I think we've had in the last 5 years, to be honest with you. First and foremost, Dan, the weather really cooperated well this year. We had minimal rescheduling dates to deal with. The winds were down, the lake was calm, the weather was warm and sunny. We had a good summer. I think everybody basically in Wisconsin saw that, and especially us on the lake shore here on Lake Michigan. But started out with the brown trout in the spring, and then we went into awesome coho push and late spring, early summer. And then we had rainbows here midsummer, and then a lot of kings. July, August, September. Right now, the kings have moved in the harbor. We talked about it on our last talk on radio here, anticipating these kings coming in for spawning here in September, and they did just that. I'm looking right now, right out my doors here, and there's nobody really fishing the river yet. I haven't seen any fish jumping here, so that's coming yet, but the harbor's been good. Out in front, trolling, right out in front of the pier heads, the gap, we call it, has been excellent. We're catching fish on spoons, we're catching them on J-plugs, silver hordes, and crankbait. A lot of fun. Water depth's like 20 feet of water out to about 40, 45, right out in front. That's normal for this time of year, and you and I have fished it many times and filmed TV and did radio there as well, and it's a lot of fun because the fish are tight, they're close to the harbor, and you're always trolling and fishing. And they're nice size ones. In fact, this morning, you'll see on our Facebook page, I just posted it, little angler with his dad, with a little help too, reeled in a 24-pound king salmon. That young boy was just so happy, and pictures on our Facebook page. So there's some big ones to be had this time of year too, because these are all the mature 4-year-old king salmon that come in the spawn in September.
0: Yeah, and they fight hard when they're still in the harbor there and the first week or two up in the rivers. Are they still edible at this time?
1: They are. They get a little tint of color to them, as you'll see in the pictures, but yeah, very edible for sure. The, you know, meat's all firm, and, you know, once they get up in the well, up into the rivers, then not so much, and, you know, they start dying off, and that's normal. But harbor area, there's some nice silver ones there. There's some that are the tan color, fall color, but very good to eat, good smoke, good on the grill, good pickled or canned. And they're fun to catch, like you said. I mean, when they hit, they run out 200-300 yards of line on the first run, and sometimes you got to chase them down with the boat, especially if you're in traffic in front and kind of control the fish you have on so they don't get run over by any other boats, which can happen. But that's where the fish are at, and it's very exciting and fun to do. And fall season's pretty special for us. We love fishing the harbor area this time of year, and like I said, they're big fish and they fight hard.
0: Now, for people who want to keep fishing, even if the weather gets iffy, the cohos come in a little later, don't they?
1: Yeah, you're right. The male and the female kings come in, you know, the 4-year-old kings like I've been talking about here and spawn. And then the cohos are last, and that's usually October. A lot of times, again, my Robalo, my private boat, I'll put in on a nice day and I'll go fish in front and catch these cohos. But charter-wise, you know, it just gets a little too iffy with the weather in October, and plus school started and everybody's busy getting in the hunting and this and that. So we don't charter much in October anymore the last 5-6 years, but it's fun. If you can, you got a private boat or you got a rod and reel and you want to walk out on the pier, you can catch these cohos when they come in, and they come in the spawn last.

0: like you said, and they're good in size. I mean, they're anywhere from 7-8 pounds up to 14-15 pounds, and they're good to eat and they're fun to catch as well. So keep an eye on that for October. That'll be later part of the season.
1: Yeah, and of course the browns and then some of the steelhead come in as well for their spawning runs, but you're usually done fishing by then.
0: Right, yeah, they kind of mix in with the koas, but the koas are usually the big push, and when they come in, you'll see it, you know, watch, you know, Facebook and social media. People start posting that they're in close to harbors and tributaries all up and down the shoreline here in Wisconsin, and get on out there if it's a nice day and catch a couple of them nice cohos late season. But for now, we're targeting the big kings, and we're going to do that for another about a week here yet, a little more than a week. And then we start prepping the boats, the Dumper Dan fleet, to get ready to pull and clean them up and change oil and clean bilges and clean the whole boat, and then we take them out to my storage facility, my warehouse, and work on them all winter long and get them ready for next year.
1: And next year will be, what, your 41st season?
0: 42nd.
1: 42nd, yeah. I missed one there. So you're going to keep her going, yeah. Eh?
0: Oh, yeah, we're going to keep her going, and we got a lot of interesting things going on here. I mean, we got the condos, we have the store, we have boats, we have other boats that are parked next to us. Great friends of mine that are charter boat captains too and have their own service, and I farm out trips to them all the time. So we're doing that as well, plus my boats. We're kind of taking a turn for the better in business. We're going to be here a long time yet, but we're going to kind of move things around a little bit. We got some people coming, some people going, and as far as employees, but customer wise, we are taking reservations. A lot of these people that are getting off the boats now are rebooking for next year, our repeat clientele, and then I take reservations all winter long for next year. But yeah, we'll be in full force next year with a lot of boats here and condos and everything, just like we've been doing for 41 years. So yeah, 42 years next year, Dan. It's been a long time, but it's exciting and fun, and we're at a great location and a great fishery.
1: Yeah, and my goodness, I have fished with you almost all of those 42 years. I was checking our records here. You've been on the radio with me for all 21 years that I've been doing this show. So we go back a long ways, Dan.
0: We do. Where does the time go? I don't know. Are we getting younger or older, Dan? I'm not sure.
1: I'm not getting any older. I don't know about you. We got another trio of sponsors this week, Bourbon Street, Vreeke's, and Hollerin' Hills. What can you tell us about those?
0: Oh, Penny's got a great setup there with pubs and grills. She's got three of them, and restaurants, food, everything's excellent by her. She's a hard-working gal. She's got a good staff, good employees. Her closest place to us is the Bourbon Street, right up the hill on Indiana Avenue. A lot of people go there. Our clients walk up there. They drive up. It's a few blocks away, and a great menu. And then Vreeke's downtown, center of Sheboygan, Michigan Avenue, great location, great bar and grill as well. And then south of town, her establishment there is awesome. It's out on a county road, and it's just outskirts of town, of Sheboygan, south of town, and a lot of people go there too, and does a good job, good food, good repeat business she has as well. So definitely, if you're in the area, check out all three of them if you get a chance.
1: And Penny Hintz has a birthday this week. I understand we're not going to say how old she is. She's getting younger too, I think, Dan.
0: I think so, too. She's been around a while, like you and I, and yeah, she's a hard worker like we are as well, and I think she's getting younger, too. But, yeah, she's all over Facebook today with her birthday, and hats off to her. She's done a wonderful job. She's a great gal, and, yeah, definitely check out her place and when you're here, and ask about it when you're in our store, and we can point you in her direction.
1: And they are actually putting a bus together to go up to the Vikings game at Lambeau Field on November 15th, a week before gun season, so deer hunting won't interfere with that if you want to get on the bus with Penny and her friends.
0: Right, exactly. She does a lot of things like that. I think she does, I believe, Brewer games too, but I know Packer games. And she's always on the go, hard worker, and definitely can see that when you check out her places. We go there quite often, my wife and I, sometimes my employees, and have lunch or something and hang out for a little bit, you know, in between trips. Sheboygan's always a great place for all different restaurants, pubs, grills, the lakefront, riverfront. So come on over and have a good time in Sheboygan.
1: And a great place to fish as well. And Dan, I really appreciate your support of the show and your contribution of good content, because we get a fishing report from you every other week in the summer season, and we learn what's going on. And we'll catch up with you once or twice this winter just to see how you're doing.

0: having and what plans you might have for next year. So thanks so much for being with us again.
1: Yeah, I appreciate that, Dan. Thank you very much. And I definitely support Sheboygan and all these 40 going on 2 years of charter fishing and lodging and riverfront store that I've done. And you've been a tremendous help with that, with TV back in the day and radio the last 20 plus years, like you mentioned. And we'll continue on with that next year. I'm hoping, you know, some of this information I give to you on the radio that other anglers take in and learn from that too, and get on some fish as well on their private boats. Also, I just want to say a special thank you to all of our sponsors this year. We had a lot of really good sponsors that made this happen, and I thank all of them for that and their support as well.
0: Absolutely, and they are all mentioned in these reports, so if people go back to your Facebook page and just keep scrolling down, you'll keep seeing that shoreline photo of Dumper Dan's boats and his business, and that's what we use to kick off each one of these reports. Well, Dan, we'll sign off here, and we will keep in touch, and you have a great fall. Good luck hunting, and we'll catch up with you sometime this winter.
1: Sounds like a plan. Thanks again, Dan, and have a good one. And thanks to everybody out there. Have a good fall season going into winter. We'll talk again in the off season and touch on some things for 2027. But have a good one. Thanks a lot.
0: All righty. Captain Dumper Dan Welch with the final Lake Michigan fishing report from Sheboygan for the season. You can book trips for next year already. Call him at 920-377-1147 or check out DumperDan.com or his Facebook page, Dumper Dan Sport Fishing Charters. And also, remember, when you're in Sheboygan, visit one of these great places for a relaxing drink or for a meal: Bourbon Street Pub and Grill on Indiana Avenue and Bourbon Street, Sheboygan.com, Hollerin' Hills Bar and Grill on South Business Drive, and on Facebook at Hollerin' Hills, and Vreeky's Bar, 935 Michigan Avenue, on Facebook at Vreeky's Bar. I'm Dan Small. 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
2: Welcome back to Outdoors Radio. I'm Dan Small. Recently, I spoke with Ernie DeSantis. 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And Ernie is joining us again now from Dearborn, Michigan. 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I appreciate you making time for us again.
3: No, absolutely, Dan. It's my pleasure. It really is.
2: Well, we were talking last time about your show, Whitetail Fix, and it airs multiple times on Sportsman Channel.
3: Yes, we've got a couple different air times. There's something for everybody, if you will. And so we air in a primetime spot, Sunday at 10 p.m., and then we've got a Tuesday at 1:30 a.m., which is our overnight, and then a Tuesday at 4:30 p.m., and then a Wednesday at 8:30 a.m. We air four times a week, 13 episodes, 13 original, and then those 13 will rerun again in the fourth quarter sometime right around end of September.
2: Okay. And that's pretty good strategy because not everybody works a 9-to-5 job or is available on a Sunday evening or stays up late at night. You catch them whenever it's best for them.
3: Agreed, yeah. DVR makes it easy, but we still have a large audience that just tunes in when it's time.
2: Yep. Well, one of the features you just mentioned in passing last time we talked is the reality question. One that I saw, I think the question was, what would you do if you encountered a Bigfoot in the woods?
3: Yes, I'm pretty sure I answered, I'm out. I'm out.
2: I think you were running. You were running.
3: Yeah, you're right. I was running. Knowing me, because I am so fixated with the camera in terms of capturing footage, I probably would have turned the camera on, pointed it behind me, and ran away.
2: Yeah, and some of your co-hosts would stand their ground. One of them said he might pop a cap if the Bigfoot was threatening him.
3: I wonder who that was. That was probably Jesse, I'm guessing.
2: I don't remember. Well, you have a couple of folks who are police officers in their day jobs as well.
3: Yep. Jesse Fullwider, he's a detective. And Mike Marsteller, since retired. But yeah, he was with the force as well.
2: One of the women, was that your wife who said she would ask him questions because he was real curious? I can't remember who that was.
3: Probably not my wife. We're pretty much cut from the same cloth. But I think that was Christine Taylor. She is a big buck slayer and awesome at what she does. I'm guessing that was Christine.
2: Okay. Well, what are some of the other questions that you folks have dealt with? You're not prepped ahead of time with these, are you? It's sprung on you.
3: Some of them, we do get a little prep just so we're not in there for, 6 hours filming one reality question. Some of them, man, Watermark Productions, they're our production company. Mark Baird, he just loves to spring them on us. So a little bit of both. But, man, I'm thinking about a question that is airing this year. And I think the question was, who gets the most excited to shoot a buck that is not a monster buck? And guess what, Dan? Guess who everybody said?
2: It would be you, probably, huh?
3: It was me. I'm a Michigan guy, born and raised in Michigan. Didn't always shoot the monster bugs. Still don't always shoot the monster bugs. But thanks be to God, have been blessed to take some really, really nice bugs. But I think Ted Nugent once said it, if the spirit moves you, then it's time. If it gets you pumped, it gets you pumped. And to me, we can't be hating on anybody for the size of the buck that they harvest. If it's harvested legally and it's fair chase, then that is your prerogative on the deer that you harvest because, hey, guess what? I love venison stir fry, and it tastes amazing. Yes, those antlers get me pumped up, but it's one of those things, man. It's just

0: spirit moves you, so to speak. I'm that guy. That was the reality question. They answered me. I'm the guy.
1: Okay. Let's talk about family, okay? Last time we talked, we mentioned that you take your family hunting. Now, you have two kids who are hunting age, right? They're young still, but they can hunt.
0: Yes, young-ish. My daughter, Vincia, she's 19 now, and my son, Valentino, he's 16, but they still get out there with me, thanks be to God, and my wife comes as well, not as much as I do, but we get the family involved, we get tucked in the blind, and man, it's a lot of laughs, a lot of fun, a lot of craziness, and if you saw the episode with Tino and I, my son Valentino, we call him Tino, if you saw the episode recently that just aired a couple weeks ago, the chaos that ensues in the blind when Dad and Tino are in the blind and a buck's coming in, it is absolutely worth watching. That's a fact.
1: Can we watch those past episodes after they've aired?
0: Well, after they've aired through Sportsman's Channel, not yet, but the following year, 2027, we start to release them slowly to our YouTube channel. So if you check out the YouTube channel, you'll see some of those episodes on there, which is pretty cool.
1: All right. So getting your kids into hunting, was it difficult for you? You're a hunter. You've been a hunter. You come from a hunting family. I'm guessing that it came natural to them, but that's not always the case.
0: Right. Yeah. Well, thanks be to God, it did come very easy. The kids, always at a very young age, I took them to the farm, our property, often, to just walk around out there, help me collect Reconyx camera cards and things like that, just get them out there, helping with the food plots, putting a little camera in their hand, and then showing them some of the footage from things that I filmed when I was out there and getting them inspired to go. And then they started asking, Dad, can I go? Dad, can I go? And I'll never forget, my daughter asked if she could go, man. I think, I don't even know what age it was, but she was just a young girl. And it was the time of my life, man, just having her in the blind with me. She plays soccer for the University of Michigan Dearborn now here. So she's a busy young lady. She doesn't go as much. Thanks be to God. She's still connected with it. She's going out to the farm with me to help out with some last minute stuff before the season kicks in time.
1: You mentioned your farm last time we talked as well. What kinds of things do you do there to make it a better place to hunt deer?
0: I have my good friend, Ben Oliverio, from Michigan Food Plot Services. Every year he comes in, he has a wealth of knowledge regarding food plots. He's got the equipment, he's got the knowledge, the know-how. He comes in and he establishes probably 4 acres worth of food plots and does an absolutely knockout tremendous job and has done it for many, many years. So thankful for him. Benny O, if you're listening, buddy, God bless you. A lot of food plot work to enhance the food for the deer. Since Ben has been doing those food plots out on the farm, it's been 13 years now. We've just seen such a great increase in the quality of the bucks out there and the doe herd as well. But I've got to go out this weekend and take down the protective fences. We have electric fences by Gallagher of North America. They make a great deer exclusion kit where you can protect your food plots till it's time to let them in. Because if anybody knows about Michigan deer hunting, they know that we have a high population of deer and there's no way that you can get a food plot established unless you protect it. So Dan, we're going out this weekend, put in scrape trees, take down electric fences, get our mock scrapes and everything going, get our golden ropes up. It's one of my favorite, literally favorite times of year.
1: Yeah. Now, it's cool that you use Gallagher electric fences to keep deer out of the food plots. I raise sheep and goats here at our little farm, and we use the same electro netting.
0: Really?
1: Oh, yeah.
0: Okay.
1: The sheep fence, it's short stuff. Deer jump over it. The sheep can't. They don't jump. Yeah, it keeps the sheep where we want them.
0: Something I've recently started about 2 years ago, or talked with the guys at Chestnut Hill Outdoors, and have been planting chestnut trees, mulberry trees, persimmon trees, just a myriad of hard and soft mast fruit for the deer to make that property better. Many years ago, we put in switchgrass and bluestem to improve the habitat. Back when I was 17 years old, I'm 50 years old now, we put in one

0: 1,000 evergreen trees, and that has become a sanctuary, thanks be to God, for the deer, the bucks, does, the little ones. We stay out of those real safe havens until it's time to go in and hunt. And even then, we're just tiptoeing on the perimeter, if you will.
1: Uh-huh. Well, before we let you go, I understand there may be some changes in Michigan rules for deer hunting this year. What can you tell us?
0: Yeah, big things coming. The state is really working hard to give Michigan hunters an opportunity at super high quality deer hunting. Kind of a big thing is that the limited firearms deer zone, that's been eliminated. And starting September 12, 2026, hunters can use all legal firearms across the lower peninsula. That's not always been true. That's a really big change. One of the things I'm excited about also, we had a muzzleloader season after our normal firearm season, and that muzzleloader season was pretty lengthy. They've cut that down to a 3-day season, which I'm a huge fan of, and that falls in December. It's a 3-day season, and that's it. You can harvest the buck with a muzzleloader during that time. So that's a big change, but if you go to the Michigan.gov website, /DNR, you can check out all those changes. So there's a lot of new stuff. Don't 100% quote me on it. Make sure you check your facts always. But those are some big ones I'm excited about.
1: Yeah, absolutely. Always check the actual regulations. Well, Ernie, I want to thank you for spending time with us. And we'll check in with you again maybe after our mutual gun seasons are over, late November, early December, and just see how things are going.
0: That sounds awesome, Dan. Really, the pleasure has been all mine, and super thankful to God for the opportunity.
1: Very good. Folks, Ernie DeSantis is the CEO of Whitetail Fix, LLC. He's the co-host of their TV show, Whitetail Fix, which is airing now on Sportsman Channel. Their website is whitetailfix.com, and they have social media under that same name as well. 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It's very inexpensive, and it is good stuff. Check it out. I'm Dan Small. 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
1: 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And we'll have some news on when and where we're going to air this year's show coming up in a few weeks.
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1: 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And the Sheboygan Manitowoc County Pheasants Forever has a 50-bird Lewis shoot, brat fry, and silent auction next weekend at Joe's Clay's in Reidsville. And on the 26th, that same chapter will hold a free youth pheasant hunt. For information, contact Thunderbird Game Farm in Reidsville. Thunderbird Game Farm. Speaking of pheasants, budget cuts are cutting the number of pheasants that will be released this year. I don't know if hunters will notice the difference between 75,000 and 65,000 pheasants, but that's what they've got for hunters at public hunting grounds. And it costs about almost $10 a bird to raise one pheasant now. So that's what's going on there. So if you want to see more pheasants and other improvements on state properties and hunting opportunities, support efforts to find an alternative source of funding for conservation. There's a new coalition going at work on that right now, and you will hear more about that as the time develops here. And this one may have sneaked past you. Sturgeon season is open. It runs through the 30th of this month. And if you don't have a permit, you can't keep one. So check out, just look on the DNR website for sturgeon. Another thing you may have missed, this is the 75th year of state natural areas. More than 700 of them all over the state. They're quite diverse and really interesting to visit. You can do all kinds of recreation there. For more, go to the DNR website, keywords, state natural areas. Our theme music is by Warren Nelson. For more on Warren and his music, visit Warren.
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0: Hello, everybody, and welcome to the Funtime Polka Party.
1: Hi, everybody.
0: I'm Michael.
1: And I'm Patty.
0: And we're coming to you from sunny South Africa, as Alex mentioned right there at the very beginning.
1: That's right. It's beautiful out here.
0: It sure is. We've already been to our first property, had a wonderful time, and we are at our second property, Chikudu.
1: That's right.
0: T-S-H-U-K-U-D-U, Chikudu.
1: Yeah.
0: In the Mpumalanga area.
1: Yeah, you got that down good. I cannot pronounce the name.
0: Mpumalanga?
1: Yeah.
0: That's a hard one?
1: Mpumalanga.
0: That's the one. You got it.
1: That one.
0: We are having a great time with our guests. We have some very special guests along with us. We will mention them briefly as we go through the show here, because they are here experiencing what we've been telling them all about.
1: Okay.
0: And they're having a great time. Enjoying the weather is perfect. I do Weather Corner, but we're in Africa, and you know what? It's perfect. It's all we can say. It's perfect.
1: It's perfect. That's right.
0: We've seen lots of stuff, and if you're following along on Facebook, which you should be, jumping over there at least right now and taking a peek, and then go, wow.
1: Yes.
0: Uh-huh. That's what we're seeing.
1: It's quite the adventure.
0: It really is. And, boy, the radio is coming in very clear, considering we're halfway around the world.
1: Right.
0: That one there, Patty, I opened it up with Mass Brass with Got to Go Polka. Because on Tuesday, we had Got to Go. And we got on the plane, and we got to go to sunny South Africa.
1: Okay.
0: Okay?
1: All right. That's okay. A good one, Michael.
0: Do you like that?
1: Yeah.
0: I do that on occasion.
1: Okay.
0: We are having a great time. We have lots of polka music lined up for you. Other fun stuff, and I don't even know what I'm going to say yet, but you know what? We're going to have fun doing it anyhow.
1: Okay.
0: Okay?
1: All right.
0: Let's get them back to the music. I have one here called South African Hills.
1: Yeah.
0: Oh, wait.
1: No, it's the Pennsylvania Hills.
0: That's right.
1: By Fred Zwick and the International Sound Machine.

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0: And we're back on the Funtime Polka Party. We're having a great time down here in sunny South Africa. And that one there, and that I started that one because we had to announce that one because last week you talked about her. Yeah, so I wanted to make sure this week Mary Lou was on the show.
1: Okay.
0: And she was with Play Me a Song by Bill Cherniak and Polka Soul. And Bill Cherniak was her husband, and that was the band.
1: Right.
0: Uh-huh. And you've known her and him forever and a day.
1: That's right.
0: Yeah. Yeah.
1: In
0: so
1: a day or two. Yeah.
0: One or right. two at least.
1: That's right.
0: Uh-huh. We are having a great time down here. And we have a couple of special guests down here with us. Molly and Mary Lou Busta.
1: That's right. Molly B and her mom, Mary Lou.
0: That's right. And several guests from Molly B's side of touring have decided to join us on this wonderful tour. And they're getting exposed to this wonderful part of the world.
1: Oh, we just love people to come out here and experience this because there's nothing quite like it.
0: No, it is nothing like any other place in the U.S. that you could go to that would be similar to the varied landscapes and the amount of animals and stuff that we see.
1: Right. I know. It's incredible.
0: It is. And then, you, of course, you got to put in these wonderful people that we know down here that are our family that run these lodges and our drivers and our game rangers and our bartenders and even the people that keep the rooms looking
1: That's
0: wonderful.
1: Right. The staff, the cooks, the chefs.
0: Everybody.
1: Everybody. Maintenance crew.
0: Yep. They all enjoy us being here and bringing more people and more people down
1: they
0: here to see this.
1: So excited when we come.
0: They sure do.
1: It's just fabulous.
0: And we've now arrived at the place with Dougie, the world's best bartender.
1: I know.
0: Dougie gets so excited when we show up.
1: Oh, boy. Yeah.
0: And he just runs and does. It doesn't matter where you're at. And if, Dougie, what? He just shows up right next to you.
1: That's right.
0: Uh-huh. It's incredible. And they're just wonderful people. And they love our sense of humor, and we have fun with them. And, again, they are family.
1: That's right. They certainly are.
0: Yes. So another place you can look to see what's going on is you can check Molly B's Facebook stuff, and she'll have some pictures posted there as well.
1: Exactly.
0: Uh-huh, showing what's going on.
1: You know, Michael, you know, we're going to be getting back to the music here, and I'm wondering, you know, this next song I see that you have in there, that's my speed walking song.
0: It is. There's another reason I played it,
1: though. Were you going to have me walking in the bush by myself speed walking?
0: No. No. I don't let anybody do that.
1: Okay.
0: The reason I put this one in,
1: why?
0: When I was at home, I think, five or six days before we left, I was watching TV, and there was a Milwaukee Brewers game on, and I don't know who the opponent was, but all of a sudden, I'm looking up there, Mike Schneider was on the TV. It was a Fox Network or whatnot, because he is the official accordion player for the Milwaukee Brewers.
1: Oh, cool.
0: Yeah, so I saw him on TV, and I figured, you know what, I got to put a song in.
1: Oh, okay.
0: Okay, so here it comes. It's Mozart's Polka by Mike Schneider.

This is Richie Yerkovich and the band Polka Righty from Willard, Wisconsin. I want you to tune in each week with Patty Shimoleski and Michael Bell, and you'll hear the best in old-time music on the Fun Time Polka Party.

0: That was Ricky Yurkovich and Polkariety with Old Marie Polka.
1: Next up, Patty Shimoleski and the Shimoleski Funtime Band with Let Me Be There.

0: Stick around. We'll be right back on the Funtime Polka Party right after this.
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0: we're back here on the Funtime Poker Party. That one, You Stole My Heart Away by the Western Senators. And, Patty, that's what you did a long time ago.
1: I was going to say that. And the same for you to me.
0: Oh, thank you.
1: That's right. You'll always have my heart, Michael.
0: And I have yours? Yes, that was it. Now you have, yeah. Okay.
1: Okay, you got that right?
0: Yes, I think I do. The time zones are throwing me off, Patty.
1: Okay.
0: Because we're, I don't know, 8, 9, 10...
1: 8 hours.
0: 35 hours ahead of normal time or something like that.
1: Okay, 8 hours ahead.
0: Although this is a lot easier than when we do this next year in both February and September where we do two back-to-backs.
1: Yes.
0: Yeah. 4 days in between, Patty.
1: Right.
0: That's a lot of flying.
1: Yes, it is.
0: And my arms are really tired. That was an old joke from like way, way, way back.
1: Okay.
0: I just flew in. Oh, how do you feel? Well, my arms are really tired.
1: Okay. Am I supposed to laugh?
0: No. Okay. Well, I guess I get that from when I was driving, when we were at home and I was up at the cabin. On the way back, I was listening to the Radio Classics, which is old radio shows.
1: Okay.
0: So I heard all the old jokes and old stuff. And then they have the old commercials on in between talking about, I don't know, Borax and all the other products that are no longer around. One of them was rug and carpet and upholstery cleaner.
1: Okay.
0: Lux. L-U-X. Lux. L-U-X-E.
1: Yeah. L-U-X, yeah.
0: Yeah. I don't know. Is that stuff still around?
1: I don't know.
0: I don't know either.
1: Google it. That's what I tell the kids. Google it.
0: Yep, yep.
1: Oh, how do I do this, Mom? Just Google it.
0: When you could show them.
1: Well, you
0: show them enough.
1: I do. You know,
0: yes, you
1: I got to let them do it. That's how I learn.
0: True.
1: Yeah, so.
0: And I guess that's the best way to learn is to do it yourself.
1: That's right.
0: Uh-huh.
1: That's all my dad did with us, you know. Well, especially me. Put me on stage with an instrument that I didn't know how to play, and you faked it until you made it.
0: And then you also said that he put you into the recording studio with a song and handed you some papers and said, here, sing it.
1: Yes. Yes, I tell you. You learn it in a hurry.
0: Well, you have to at that point.
1: Yeah, that was the best way to learn.
0: Yeah, well, under pressure.
1: Yes, that's why I work very well under pressure. I did that in college, too.
0: Did you?
1: I waited. I just couldn't do it, like, you know, writing some reports or whatever. And then all of a sudden, oh, my gosh, I got 2 days. And, boy, when that pressure was on, it just flowed right out of there. Right? You know, I just, yeah, it was always my best work.
0: Well, I guess I do see that on occasion when, you know, we have something like a, you know, a newsletter that is due. You're pretty much up till midnight, 1, 2 in the morning. And then
1: I don't stop.
0: It's printed and out on the table when I come out in the morning and go, I wonder how late you, oh, okay.
1: Yeah, I tell you, I'm like my dad that way. He have two speeds, full throttle and stop.
0: And hopefully stop is when you're reclining somewhere.
1: Yeah, that doesn't happen too much either.
0: No, it doesn't. Which is nice when we got a, you know, 14 and a half hour flight, you get to just stop.
1: Yeah, but then I get antsy.
0: Yes, you do.
1: I gotta have something to do.
0: All right, let's, speaking of something to do, why don't we get them back to some music so they can start dancing again?
1: Okay, how about I'm All Right?
0: You sure are.
1: I am.
0: Oh, that's the name of the song.
1: Yes.
0: And it's by Wally Dombrowski.

Hi, this is Russ Napolke from Stevens Point, Wisconsin. 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

0: That one there was Yank Me a Tune by Scott Bixby.
1: Next up, we've got the Bernie Williams Band with the Lapland Polka.

0: Clink 'em and drink 'em. It's still Oktoberfest season. But you know what? We're going to be right back on the Funtime Polka Party right after this.
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0: Thanks for staying tuned in to the Funtime Polka Party. That one there, Polka Family with Kaja. And Patty, you saw Mr. Hank Gusevich and Polka Family out there in Frankenmuth. And how did they sound?
1: Oh, fantastic. They're always great.
0: They are. I did notice that Hank was also running the board for the special band.
2: Freeze-dried,
0: yeah. He was running the board over there. I could see him working back there, making sure the sound was all good for everybody.
1: Oh, yes. Hank does it all.
0: He does. And and boy, can he play that trumpet.
1: Oh, yeah. He can.
0: He can make some noises with that thing
1: Did you see the videos of him playing bass guitar?
0: Yes.
1: And playing trumpet at the same time?
0: Yes.
1: How does one do that?
0: I have no idea.
1: Imagine that. A string instrument on one hand. You play it loud enough, and you don't have to strum
0: Yeah, you don't have to strum it.
1: Yeah, just touch it. Yeah, and then play trumpet with the other. It just blows me away.
0: Yeah.
1: That's why I said I was up close, because it's just so fascinating to watch.
0: It is. And before we left at the Minnesota State Fair, Alex Meixner was there entertaining the Minnesota crowd at the Minnesota State Fair.
1: And boy, he is just... so incredible. The talent in that man is, I words can't describe it. Well, you have to see him in person.
0: You do. And he's one that he'll play the bass keys on one hand on the accordion and the trumpet in the other hand.
1: That's right.
0: Another one that can do those multiple instruments at the same time.
1: He can play anything.
0: My mind can't think. I tried to do the piano once.
1: Can you walk and chew gum at the same time?
0: That I can do. But the whole two notes, you know, notes with one hand and the other hand playing high and low, I can't. My mind doesn't work that way.
1: What was the thing? Weren't you supposed to, like, something rub your tummy and...
0: Tap your head.
1: Tap your head?
0: Yeah.
1: What's the deal?
0: It's tap and circle, and usually what happens is your head starts... or your hand on your head starts going in circles. Okay.
1: I'm doing it right now.
0: You are.
1: I'm succeeding.
0: Okay, can you do this one?
1: Yeah, I can
0: That's
1: do
0: the
1: that.
0: Spock hand.
1: I got that.
0: There, that's what all I can do. There's my talent. I guess we're digressing here just a little bit, Patty.
1: Okay, I bet you Mary Beth is laughing her head off.
0: And Tim might be going, what is she laughing at?
1: That's right.
0: Uh-huh.
1: I hope we're making you chuckle.
0: That's right. Why don't we get back to the music? I have one here by Myron Florin.
1: Yes, it's the Red Wing Polka.

0: That one there is the Joy Joy Polka by the Shemileski Funtime Band. That's just to make sure everybody's happy.
1: That's right. I got joy, joy, joy, joy deep in my heart.
0: That was the song.
1: Yeah. Deep in my heart for you.

0: Stay tuned. We've got the next hour of the Funtime Polka Party coming right up.
1: Vision loss is not something that you feel until it happens.
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0: And we're back here on the Funtime Polka Party. That one there, Hello Everybody, by the Dinah vs. Stick-Tone Airs. They are out of Indiana, and we just wanted to say hello to everybody.
1: Okay.
0: And that's why I played that song.
1: That should have been our show opener.
0: Well, it's opener for the second hour. How's that?
1: Gotcha.
0: Just in case some people, you know, did miss the first hour.
1: I know. They might be just tuning in.
0: And holy smokes, did they miss an amazing first hour.
1: That's right.
0: We talked about all kinds of stuff.
1: Okay.
0: The first thing being, we're in sunny South Africa right now.
1: Yeah.
0: We are enjoying ourselves. Molly B. and her mother Mary Lou Busta, they are along with us on this trip. They have some of their friends that are along. And we're just enjoying sunny South Africa. And Patty, with that, I have something to say.
1: What do you have, Michael?
0: He looks out the window to bring you the most up-to-date information. He scans the global weather charts and makes predictions. He dances the polka when needed. It's Michael's Weather Corner. Now, here he is, Michael. I can't believe I packed the cape and brought it all the way down here so I could put it on.
1: Oh, my God.
0: Just for that little fun little sounder there.
1: Yeah, last week you didn't have it, but now you made sure you put it in. You missed it, right?
0: I brought it, and I put it in the show, and I brought the cape with the big weatherman thing on it.
1: Okay. All right. You should dress up like that for Halloween.
0: I should.
1: Yeah,
0: I should.
1: Big W.
0: Yeah.
1: On the cape.
0: Yep.
1: I can do that. I can put a W on a cape for you.
0: Oh, that would be easy. You just find an M and turn it upside down.
1: Okay.
0: The weather down here, fabulous. 50s at night, 70s and 80s during the day. Animals are just, they're in love with us because we're here. So they just keep showing themselves to us, and we keep taking pictures and posting them.
1: That's right.
0: It's an amazing part of the world. All the different stuff we've seen along the way. Check us out on Facebook. We do a post a day about what we're doing, what we're seeing. We are at our second private game park.
1: Yes, Chikudu.
0: That's right. Spell that.
1: I can do it.
0: Okay.
1: T-S-H-K-U-D-U.
0: Very good. And what region are we in? That's right.
1: Mpumalanga.
0: You got it. Mpumalanga. That's where we're at. And in a couple days, we'll take that nice flight back on down to
1: Johannesburg.
0: Down to Johannesburg there.
1: That's right.
0: Uh-huh. And that's an amazing flight. It's a 45-minute flight, and we get a sandwich, chips, a dessert, and a drink if you want, whatever.
1: We're talking a...
0: It's a tall boy.
1: 20-ounce can of beer.
0: Or a soda or a glass of wine.
1: All in 45 minutes.
0: Yeah. And
1: when you get on an airplane and you got a three-hour trip and they don't even have time to give you a glass of water almost.
0: Right.
1: Think of this African thing where you get a full sandwich, chip. Yeah. I mean, the whole thing.
0: The whole thing. It's amazing.
1: It's fun to watch.
0: It is. And we have a great time and our guests are loving it. And the weather is wonderful. And that's why I had to put in the weather corner.
1: Okay.
0: Let's get him back to the music here, Patty. I have one by the Bruce Bradley Band.
1: It's the Newberry Polka.

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0: We're going to take a little break from the Fun Time Polka Party. We'll be right back after these messages. Stay tuned.
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0: Thanks for staying tuned in to the Funtime Polka Party. That one there, Hey Cavalier by Dr. Kilbasa, out of the hotbed up there in the Moose Lake, Willow River, Sturgeon Lake area of Minnesota, that produced all those amazing bands, including the Shimoleski Funtime Band.
1: Yes, all right.
0: All right. So, Patty, what do you want to talk about now?
1: Oh, my goodness. You know...
0: We are in the second hour. We are working our way through.
1: You know, people often ask, how do you stay so slim with all of this eating that we do on all these trips, you know? And I'm thinking, you just went to the fair how many times and had all that fair food, and now we're here having all this food. It is so freshly prepared. I mean, it's incredible food.
0: It really is, and it's very, very fresh. Everything is brought in just for us.
1: It's organic. It's there's no pesticide, no nothing.
0: No.
1: It's incredible.
0: It is, and we actually have, I think we might have somebody on this one, the whole gluten-free and dairy-free.
1: Yes.
0: We had one of our travelers, and the parents were on my last trip to Iceland, and they had brought their daughter along that was gluten and dairy-free. And she said that was the best down here, where we're at now, was the best gluten-free she's ever had in her life.
1: Really?
0: Yeah. It was amazing.
1: Well, they make fresh bread for us every day.
0: Every day.
1: Yes.
0: And it is so good. And then you toast it, and you put a little butter on it, and then you put some jam.
1: Okay.
0: Oh, it's so good.
1: You do jam or jelly?
0: I do either, whatever's there.
1: But something good.
0: Jam has fruit pieces. Jelly is just pureed.
1: Okay.
0: Best way I can say it.
1: Okay.
0: Okay. Hey, by the time we get home, it could be snowing.
1: Oh, you have to mention that. Oh, my gosh. I was on such an energy high, and all of a sudden you just went boom.
0: You never know. I mean, we're going to get back. It's going to be, you know, 3/4 of the way through September. Well, halfway, 18th. We're back.
1: But then when we get back, we're heading to Mexico.
0: Right, for 4 days. And then we're back for like 6 days, and then we head to Ireland and Scotland.
1: That's right.
0: Yeah. So we're not home much, so by the time we get home, it'll be snowing.
1: Oh, stop.
0: Because we go back. All over the place.
1: All right.
0: Yeah, we're a little busy. Let's get them back to some music here because they want to dance and have fun.
1: Okay. How about the Zolka Brothers?
0: I have one here, and it's called the Terri Ann Polka.

0: That was Gary's Ridgeland Dutchman with the Polka State of Mind.
1: Next up, Moya Dekla by the Singing Slovenes out of Duluth, Minnesota.

0: Don't go away, because we've got more exciting music coming up right after these messages.
1: Here is where Minnesota comes alive. You feel it at every game. That home field heartbeat that connects every fan in the stands.

0: 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This isn't just a ballpark. This is Target Field. 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
3: 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And we're back here in the Funtime Polka Party. And Patty, do you think people are keeping up with what's going on? We're kind of... With us.
5: We can hardly keep up with ourselves. ask us about a tour, our next tour or something. I'm like, wait a minute. I'm in African state of mind.
3: Yep.
5: So I can't get into the Ireland state of mind and talk about that while I'm in Africa.
3: That is kind of difficult.
5: It is, because I'm just focusing on that while I'm there, because I got to put my whole self into the tour.
3: And I have to give you kudos for something, Patty.
5: Oh, you do?
3: Yes.
5: What is that?
3: You may not have noticed how you did it, and you may not have done it on purpose, but you said you're in a what? In a South Africa?
5: State of mind.
3: And we just got done playing a little bit of Gary's Rizlin Dutchman.
5: Yeah.
3: In the last segment. Right. In the polka state of mind. So I think that might have just flowed through when I said, do you think people are following along? I think you were just making sure that they were following along.
5: Okay.
3: See? Sure. See how that works?
5: Sure.
3: I have no idea what I just said.
5: I don't either. Okay. Whatever. I'm not sure it made sense at all, but that's okay.
3: I'm sure Mary Beth will give us an update.
5: Hey, Mary Beth, if you can make sense of that, will you let me know?
3: Yeah, please. And drop me a message, too.
5: Sure.
3: Okay. I guess we need to move on to a new town, Patty.
5: That's right. We're going to move right over to St. Anna.
3: Oh, that's a good polka town.
5: That's right. And it's by the Shemileski Funtime Band.
3: Featuring Patty Shemileski.

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0: That one there was Razzmatazz by the Don White Tilla Band.
1: And before that, it was Say Hello by the Eddie Foreman Orchestra.
0: Next up, we have In Heaven There Is No Beer by Chris Rebock.

That one there was the Maple Sugar Polka by Dave Sawada and the Sheratons. I have a little Irish stew coming up, and it is a schottische, and is by the Six Fat Dutchman.

0: Hang on, folks. Lots more fun time poker party music coming up right after this.
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0: We're back here on the Funtime Polka Party. That one there, the Polanka Polka by Ample Airs.
1: Yes. You got it.
0: I did. I got lucky on that one. We are here in South Africa. We will be wrapping up here because we are in the last segment, Patty.
1: Yes. Boy, time flies when you're having fun.
0: It sure does. And you know what, Patty? I just looked at what I have coming up for the next song.
1: Yes.
0: I know what you're going to be singing in your head while we're out on Game Drive later today.
1: I know. Why did you do that? When you put these catchy songs in there, I sing them over and over. Annalisa.
0: Oh, you just previewed it for them.
1: That's right.
0: You sure did. Well, folks, thank you very much for coming along with us. We are so happy and blessed to have you join us each and every week and listen to us have a good time here on the radio. And, yes, we are coming to you from South Africa. And on the 18th, we will be back. So we'll be back just in time to get a new show hopefully done for you. I'm hoping.
1: Okay.
0: I'm hoping. If not, it will be a repeat and I have a fun one. If I do a repeat show.
1: A fun one, huh?
0: It'll be a fun one.
1: Okay, sure. Fun one. It's always fun, Michael.
0: Absolutely. So thanks for tuning in. We do have more music coming up, so don't tune out just yet. And Patty, why don't you let them know what's coming? Because that way when you say it, you'll have it stuck in your head and you'll be able to
1: Michael.
0: Do it the whole time.
1: Yeah, that's right. Annalisa.
0: That's right, by Barefoot Becky and the Ivanhoe Dutchman.

Hi, this is Rob D. Blander from the Rob D. Blander Band of Dearborn, Michigan. 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Enjoy.

0: That one there was the Sweet Maria Polka by the Rob D. Blander Band.
1: Next up, we got Sing About the Good Times by Dennis Polisky and the Maestro's Men. So long, everybody.

0: There you have it, friends. Your favorite variety in polka music. 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
1: We'll be back next week with more fun and music to dance along to. But until then, be kind to your friends, good to your neighbors, and keep on smiling, because we'll see you next week.
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7: The CIA declassifying dozens of never-before-seen intelligence reports connected to the 9/11 attacks. Fox's Christina Coleman in L.A.
8: The documents show the CIA repeatedly warned former Presidents Bill Clinton and George W. Bush that Osama bin Laden was determined to strike the U.S. The high-level warnings lacked precise information, but a 1998 report during Clinton's presidency came very close. It stated that bin Laden supporters may fly an explosive-packed airplane into a U.S. city. President Trump says there's no chance the Iran war will last for the rest of his term. The president now says he believes it will end very shortly after the election, maybe even before. And once the war ends, he says gas prices will come down quickly.
7: Now, earlier this week, oil prices spiked again to more than $100 a barrel as tensions with Iran increased. Leaders from China, Russia, Iran, and others meeting in India this weekend for a big get-together.
9: This is a summit of the so-called BRICS countries, a group of 11 nations, some of which are historically or currently adversarial to the United States. The host is India, whose leader hopes to stabilize relations with China. Big issues on the agenda include Iran's conflict with the U.S. and the effective closure of the Strait of Hormuz. The crisis is a test of unity for BRICS. Some of its members have been badly affected by Iran's actions. One, the United Arab Emirates, has also been targeted by Iranian strikes. Jonathan Savage, Fox News.
7: Authorities in France, meanwhile, now investigating whether a sabotage caused a train derailment that injured 44 people in Normandy. And this, after a piece of rail was found on the track. The train was carrying over 150 passengers when it derailed on Friday night. An 18-year-old woman was among those injured. Authorities say she was evacuated by helicopter to a nearby hospital once again.
10: Here's your total security, a southern Minnesota weather forecast. I'm meteorologist Megan Mulford. Highs around 73 today, under mainly sunny skies, northwesterly winds 10 to 15 miles an hour. 50 tonight, slight chance for showers. Tomorrow, highs level off around 66. High temperatures reach up to 68 Monday, with thunderstorms likely. 70, mainly cloudy skies Tuesday. From the Weatherology Weather Center, I'm meteorologist Megan Mulford. Currently, 65.
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1: 866-594-4150. Let's go right to the phones. We've got someone who's been waiting as we started. Let's talk to Spencer. You're on the Under the Hood show. Spencer, what can we do for you?
2: Hey, guys. Thanks for taking my call. My son's got a 2014 Chevy Equinox, and it started doing this thing where when he turns the key off, it continues to run for a couple of seconds. And we did a little research on it. Didn't find a lot on it. A couple guys were talking about maybe it was a fuel pump issue, but nothing real definitive. So just wondering if you guys have run into that before.
3: I've seen it a couple times on those, and we've seen both an ignition switch that has failed. So you shut the key off, and it retains power for just a second as you shut it off. Sometimes continuously, and let's put the key back in it, wiggle it around, turn it off, make sure it snaps when you pull it out. The other thing we've seen was the body control module keeping power on, because the way that system works, it has a combination of the engine controller and the body control module. And when you turn the key on, it tells the body control module to power up. The security is released. Then it sends a signal to the engine computer, and it powers that up. And they kind of go back and forth. They power each other. But if you've got a body control module that's failed and stays on, it's going to continuously run. So to diagnose that, we use a voltmeter at the ignition switch and a scanner. We read the state of the ignition on the scanner, and it'll say on when the vehicle's running. We turn that key off, and we watch for the voltmeter to go to zero immediately after we turn the key off. The split second from the key going from on to off, it should say, it should just stop on that. That voltmeter should go to zero, but also the body control module should say engine state off. If it does not say off and your power is gone, it's a body control module issue. If you turn the key off and you still have power at the key, that's going to be your issue. So it's diagnosable, but it can take some time, and it may not do it every single time, which is going to make it hard for a shop to find it, because they can, more than likely, if you shut it off and a shop can't duplicate it, this doesn't occur every time, right? It's just now and then it does it.
2: Correct. It's been getting worse and worse, but yeah, it has been intermittent.
3: So what's probably going to happen is if he turns it off and says, oh, it kept running, and then starts it back up again and shuts it off again, at that point, it's probably going to shut off right away. And every time he tries it now, it'll go, well, I can't get it to do it again. So I think the shop is going to run into that same experience. If I had it myself and was trying to find it at home, I would probably get myself a voltmeter. I would make some longer leads and attach it to that ignition switch, to the run wire on the ignition switch, and then do a ground on the body anywhere that's got metal. Turn that voltmeter on and just watch it. So now when I turn it off, I look over and see the meter, and it's still running. There it is.
1: So if that can be confirmed, will that tell you enough?
3: If that thing still has power when you shut the key off, yeah, it's definitely okay. Got a key that's bad. But if it's still running and there's no voltage at that key, then it's deeper, and then the shop is really going to have to get involved and try to figure out. But they won't want to mess with it unless it's doing it every single time. It just takes too much shop time away.
0: And that online theory that you guys came together with a fuel pump, something would have to command the fuel pump. Just a fuel pump staying on can't do anything on its own. If it would just press fuel up to the point where it would hit the rail and
3: it still has pressure when you shut the key.
0: Right. And so it can't alone make the vehicle run.
3: That's AI. Sometimes I'll run a Google search on AI just to see what kind of crazy answer I get back. And it's just like when we have a caller here, occasionally it's pretty rare, but occasionally we'll get a caller who will say, hey, your last call, hey, the guy had a Chevy and it did this, and he wanted to know an answer. Well, I know what's wrong with it because my Ford does it every time. Well, is it possible? Yes. Likely no. It's two different vehicles. So when you get that AI response back, they're just scouring the internet for things that can keep a car running. And they'll find anything that anybody's ever posted saying, well, I had a fuel pump with this issue. It's kind of tricky.
1: Does that help you out there, Spencer?
2: Yeah, it does. We pulled a few codes out of it the other night and wondering if that would point us in the direction for one of the two of these issues. We had a system.

0: too rich, bank one, exhaust camshaft position timing over advanced bank one, and a catalyst system efficiency below threshold bank one. Does that point to anything for you guys?
1: It does, but not this ignition problem.
2: Different problem.
3: Those are the problems you get to fix after you figure the ignition
2: right.
3: problem out.
2: Once you get that fixed.
0: Sure. Yeah. Okay.
1: Now.
0: Okay. Those wouldn't be.
1: Not for this, but I have to follow up with another question. When he turns this key off, does the engine continue to run normally, or does it diesel on? And
3: yeah, that's what, that's a good question.
1: Not like poorly.
0: So it's actually changed a little bit. When this first started, it would diesel. It would run kind of rough. I was with him just 2 nights ago when we pulled these codes out, and it ran smooth for those couple seconds. But to start with, yeah, it was running pretty rough.
1: See, we've got two different things. If the engine continues to run...
3: Yeah, make that statement again, Russ, because I know where you're going with this.
1: Right, diesel, because if you turn it off, if it has power, it's going to run smoothly.
3: Like it's normally running.
1: But if you shut it off and it runs rough... That can happen if the engine is running rich and you've got timing chains that are really worn out, which is very common in those engines. You probably hear a rattling in the front.
3: This is a four-cylinder, right?
1: No.
0: Yes, four-cylinder.
3: Yeah.
1: Yeah. Then you can have the engine have run on. And if you have a fuel pump issue, you have injector issues, which is really common in these things, you can have enough fuel left in there, enough carbon buildup with it out of time, it can cause it to diesel and run on. It'll ignite without spark plugs. So that can happen. But if it runs perfectly smooth, that's a different situation. But your catalyst issue... That is often caused on this vehicle by excessive oil going down that pipe from the engine using some oil. And also with it out of time, you're getting unburned fuel down there, which does that. And then when the timing gears wear, it can cause a lot of other issues. That's one that if you don't have any oil burning at all, it would be a good candidate to have chains put in it and gears and actuators. Get that fixed again so it's running good. If it's burning oil, don't bother with that. Just put an engine in it. But if
3: That's not what he called for, Russ.
1: If it's not for the timing issue.
3: Yeah. How many miles are on this Equinox?
0: He's got about 160 on it.
1: Yeah, so it could be burning oil at this point for sure.
3: Has it been burning any oil?
0: Yeah, it has been.
1: Yeah, then it's not one you want to put timing chains on. And it's getting up there. You know, it's of the age. It's a 14, so it's still not super old. It's one of those that if you put an engine in it, a lot of people put remanufactured engines in it. And when you look at the price of that, you have to compare it to the price of what it would cost you to buy this vehicle. If you wanted to go out and buy a 2014 with 160,000 miles that ran perfectly and looked real nice. So hopefully yours looks nice. I don't know. It might be really bad, but I don't know. If it was in really good shape, look and see what you're going to buy it for, and you'll find that it would be as much or more than the cost to put that engine in. But now that you've put a brand new engine in it with like a 3-year, 100,000-mile warranty, you've increased the value even more because you've cut all those miles off and hear this vehicle go. I have people all the time that'll say, well, my son's driving this to school. He graduates next year, and I'm going to give it to my daughter, and she's going to drive it for 2 or 3 or 4 more years in school. So should I just put an engine in it and do that, or should I go spend 12 to 15 grand to find another used car that may have a problem in a couple years, and then you're out double the money? So a lot of people will fix these still.
3: This call took a turn.
2: And Spencer, this is ideal for Spencer, too, because if he puts the new engine in, he doesn't have to drive it. Do you know what I mean? Because if you're trying to decide between an engine and a new vehicle, you don't want the old
3: Chris,
2: one. You
3: Chris,
2: don't.
3: Chris,
2: no, no. Just,
3: all he called in for was because his vehicle was running on. We got to give him a solid.
2: Yeah.
3: This is hard right now.
2: I'm trying to distract him because if you have to choose between an engine and a new vehicle, and then you go with the engine, you're disappointed because you just have your vehicle but with a good engine.
3: But
2: Spencer doesn't have to do that.
1: You'll be less disappointed than $800 a month payments, that's for sure.
2: Right.
3: Spencer, you can also just let it chug along for a while.
2: That's what I would do.
1: That's the good thing with this one is because it just runs on now and then. He doesn't add so much oil that he has to buy cases and keep in the back. Just, you might drive this thing, and it won't cost you any more later than it will now for an engine, unless prices happen to go up a little bit. That's inflation.
2: But market pricing, not.
3: Yeah. So I'm going to.

0: your hunch for, before we hang up this call, because I'm sure there's people are wondering. We started off just making an assumption that when you turned the key off, this thing just kept running like you didn't shut the key off.
1: And that does happen.
0: And but it sounds more like it would run on as like an old car that used to get so hot that it would diesel. Is it more like that?
2: It started out like that. The last couple times that I've seen it do it, it's been running smooth when he shuts it off.
0: Okay.
2: But to start with, yes, it was dieseling like the older vehicles used to.
0: That's a...
3: What do you do?
0: He's kind of got two different symptoms going on there.
3: What do you do if it just keeps running? I mean, what does he do when that happens?
1: You turn the key back on and then shut it back off.
3: Shut it off
1: and... And if it was running on, diesel type thing, you can leave it in gear when you turn the key off.
3: Oh,
1: and then
3: yeah.
1: When it shuts off, you put it in park and turn the key off.
0: Okay. Put some load on it.
3: Yeah. Well, Spencer, that wasn't ideal.
0: Did you learn something?
2: Yes, I did. Yeah, I sure appreciate it.
3: Did
2: I
3: you
2: was
3: have
2: hoping
3: fun?
2: For something simple like spark plugs, but at least I have a direction now.
0: Yeah, it's unfortunately, our best instincts based on experience are that it's not a fuel pump, it's not spark plugs, it's something more going on there.
3: All right, let's take a quick break on the Under the Hood Show.
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2: 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Let's talk to Chris now. You're on the Under the Hood Show. Chris, what can we do for you?
3: I have a question about a convertible top. I have a 650i BMW 2007, and it has a front motor like that is up by the windshield, but it also has a motor that puts the top down near the trunk, you know, inside the trunk cavity area. It works intermittently. It also has a button that you put like a rear window down too, sometimes in preparation, and sometimes it does that by itself. Trying to figure out how to isolate whether it's the window switch that does that or whether it's the motor in the trunk that's not working. How do you isolate that?
4: A lot of work and proper tools. That system works using electronic modules and built-in limit switches in the motors to know where everything's at for positions. Everything has to be timed just right. And when you hold the button down, it's supposed to put those windows down, move the top down. It'll put the windows back up. There's a lot to it. Pretty much no one will work on that system other than the dealer. And they're probably going to give you the look like, ugh. At least the technician will. The guy up front would probably be, well, come on in. We'll get you checked out.
2: Check in.
5: Hey, before Russ goes too far with this. Chris, what have you learned or tried to do yourself? Or what's your knowledge base on this problem other than knowing it's there?
3: Well, I bought the car about 5 years ago. And the guy said, at the little motor up front by the windshield, he gave me an Allen wrench and that you undid that before you put the top down. And then through YouTube and some things, I looked at it and found out that actually is a motor that's supposed to do it itself. And you can do it manually. It shows on YouTube also. But so I learned that. And then just over time, over a 2 or 3 year period, it just started being intermittent. And sometimes when I like to drive with the top up, that back window, it's a hard window in the back, and I can't get that thing to go down all the time either. So I wondered, is it just really a window switch that is preventing everything, you know, or is it something bigger?
4: If they plug a scanner into it at the dealership, they'll be able to look at everything that's supposed to be moving, if there's power going to which motor and when, and if there's an input from the window switch. But the window switch, if it controls anything, it controls all of it.
5: Because that's like step one.
4: Yep. That switch goes through a CAN bus system, so it's all on a network like your home computer. You type one button, and then down the line it goes. So if the switch does anything at all, if it rolls up and down the windows or does anything at all, it does that. It's long gone where something might have more than one output coming from the same switch. This is all going through that CAN bus system, so it sends the info to the top module and knows what's going on there. So it's more than the
3: right.
4: Switch.
3: Right. Well, it's you know, it's kind of a compound switch. You know, it's one where you can put like the four windows down in the car, but then to put the rear window down, you have to hit an alternate button there and then use it to put the rear button down. Right. And that's what I wondered with the compound switch nature. Could it just be the switch?
4: Only. It could be, but not because of the switch. It would only be if the switch, the module inside the switch is having a failure, not the actual button itself. When they started putting these, they had hard top convertibles and just a modern style convertible. You know, the original ones, like the old Beetle, we just pull one handle and you push the top down and there it was. And if you wanted to, you throw a boot on it or not. But then they started getting more modern, and it went to two hydraulic cylinders and one switch, and the pump would run back and forth like a snowplow. And then they had to go crazy. Ford Fairlane was the first one that said, let's do this retractable hardtop. And that had quite a few features with the trunk coming up and the top going down. Then somebody decided, let's modernize it somewhere in the, I think it was late 90s when the first one started coming out, 90s to through 2000s. There were a

0: lot of convertible tops. It kind of went through a phase, and now I do get a number of calls a year of all different designs. It's primarily the General Motors ones that had a lot of issues, but BMW is very close behind on how many people are having issues with them. And some of them they've taken into the dealer and they said, now we know what's wrong with it because it's a common issue. So they go to that part to verify that's definitely what's wrong with it. And then they say, this part's no longer available. Here's the part number. Good luck. If you can find it out there on eBay or something, we'll put it in for you, get it timed and programmed. But finding the part's going to be tricky because it's not available through the dealer network anymore. And that does happen a lot, like with the Pontiacs and stuff that had the tops. They'll just hand them a sheet and say, here's the part number, go find it. And occasionally, a few of my customers have said, yeah, I looked around and was able to find a recycling yard or something or a car dash part, and somebody had a vehicle that had this type of top. So I was able to say, hey, I'm willing to pay. I need this part. I know you're not going to give it to me for $30, but I'm willing to pay $250, $300, $500, whatever it is for this. Will you go see if you have one and pull it for me? Sure. And then they pull it, and you hope it's good. If it's been sitting a while, you know, hopefully you get a fresh one that has been tested that you know it works. But it takes a little bit, and I know, you know, not everybody's able to diagnose it at home, so it probably will take, I'm thinking this is probably going to take a trip to the dealership where they're going to diagnose it, and either they're going to have parts available and be able to help you, or they're going to say, it needs this part, we can't get it, if they can't get it. And they'll give you the part number, and you'll be able to go track that down, and then they could install it for you.
1: Can you turn that one into a manual? Is there a...
0: No.
1: Right?
0: Because you've got to do, it's got to do so many functions. With most of these convertibles like this, you have to put the windows down first before you can move that top. Even going back to my convertible Beetle I have to roll down the side windows in the back if I want to smoothly put the top up and down, just a couple cranks. Mm-hmm. If I don't, it's going to catch. I'm probably going to have to pull the window out a little bit to get it to snap under. So it's kind of always been a thing.
1: Mine on my Pontiac, you didn't have to do anything to the windows.
0: Well, yours was pretty easy.
1: Except it helped if you did. So yeah. Basically, you tried to put the top on, and it would confound you for a few seconds, and then you go, oh, yeah, I just have to open the door or put the windows down, and then.
2: Chris, that is a pretty cool car, though, for its age. You know, that's for sure. I can see why you're attracted to it.
0: Yeah, the BMW 650 was a great car. I like all the different designs they had in the 650 and the 750, and when they had the 850, and all of them were.
1: And also, Chris, and
0: starting to become collectible.
1: When you buy a car like this, the previous owner always says, sometimes.
0: Yeah, sometimes.
1: Every once in a while.
0: Here's a wrench.
2: Here's an Allen wrench.
1: It's not been a problem very much.
2: Motor.
1: But every once in a while. And that's
0: when they hand you a roll of duct tape and say, just put some of this on there.
2: Wish you the best on repairing that one.
1: We're going to take a quick break on the Under the Hood Show.
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4: What falls
0: surprised.
4: Under that? Like if I get a new Corvette...
0: Just the website will tell you.
4: Okay.
0: But for instance, we have here at the shop a number of newer performance Corvettes. They're not daily drivers. They're Corvettes. Come on. I don't know anybody that drives a daily driver newer Corvette.
4: I would.
0: An older one. You would drive
4: if you're,
0: one?
4: If you're... Yeah.
0: Offering?
4: But yeah.
0: Come on up.
5: Here comes the show car thing again.
4: No, no.
0: I got all the keys hanging up. You want them? Yeah, that's one that does it.
5: I did tell Marie about your service.
4: Okay, good.
0: Yeah. They have some rules, which they should. That's how it's so affordable and you can get great protection at a great price. But go there. Go to BerkeleyOneClassics.com and look and see. You can always call their office, their numbers right there. It's something that you should really do. Like for myself, I save an amazing amount of money on the collectors I have because they know I'm not driving these every day, but I still want that same amount of protection. And I get that, but I pay a ton less. I did have one of my cars insured through my regular car insurance. I don't know why I ever did that. It was, I'm like, this car just sits here. I drive it three times a year, and I was paying literally five times as much for that vehicle because they know you're not driving it. When are you going to drive it? So check them out.
4: 866-594-4150. Let's go to Connecticut and talk to Harry. You're on the End of the Hood Show. Harry, what can we do for you?
6: Yeah, thanks for taking my call. I have a 2005 Buick Century, and it has a pass lock security issue where I believe it's based on an ohms reading, and you get in the car, turn the key on to start, and it's just dead silence except you can hear the fuel pump pumping in the fuel tank.

0: Oh, yeah.
1: You know,
2: I bet you look at things a lot and do that, Russ. Look at, go, they could have put this in a lot better location.
0: Yeah, and there's some things I look at and think it's going to take forever to get apart, and I start digging into it, and I'm like,
2: there we go.
0: It wasn't too bad.
2: Harry, thanks very much for the call. Good luck. All right, we're going to take a quick break. You are listening to the Under the Hood Show.
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3: Here's your Total Security of Southern Minnesota weather forecast and meteorologist Megan Mulford. Highs around 73 today, under mainly sunny skies, northwesterly winds 10 to 15 miles an hour. 50 tonight, slight chance for showers. Tomorrow, highs level off around 66. High temperatures reach up to 68 Monday, with thunderstorms likely. 70, mainly cloudy skies Tuesday. From the Weatherology Weather Center, I'm meteorologist Megan Mulford. Right now, it's 64 degrees.
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2: 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That's the number to reach us here at the Under the Hood Show. Let's talk to Brian. You're on the Under the Hood Show. Brian, what can we do for you?
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6: 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Shannon and Russ. Now, let's go under the hood with the Nordstrom's Motor Medics.
0: 866-594-4150. That's the number to reach us here at the End of the Hood Show. Let's talk to Jeremy. You're on the End of the Hood Show. Jeremy, what can we do for you?
7: Hey, guys. How's it going today?
0: Fantastic.
7: 2018 Ford half-ton with the EcoBoost in it. Got a little tick in the, kind of sounds like the backside of the engine when it's running. Even on a cold start, it's got a little tick and warms up a little bit, and then it sounds halfway decent. And then you go to drop on the throttle a little bit, and the tick kind of comes back. I guess what happened with it was son, he had taken his camper bike out to Sturgis after work, and somewhere out there out west, he hit a deer, and rather than just parking and waiting to see what happened, like, well, it still runs, he takes off and finishes his trip out to Sturgis, but then he, after talking to him, after all this happened, he said, yeah, it did have a little turbo whistle. It sounded like a might have been leaking or something. I was like, oh, great. You weren't getting enough air to the engine, and you probably burned a valve or something. I said, that's probably wasn't a good thing that you did there. So anyways, you got it fixed. You got the body work fixed now here and everything replaced. Of course, they did replace the air-to-air on it. It had a crack in it. And I'm just wondering if, with, you know, no warning lights on at all, ever, is there something that got screwed up, you know, by not getting enough air or having that little leak because of the crack in the air-to-air that wrecked the engine?
8: My hunch is absolutely probably not. The air-to-air having a crack in it is...
0: Absolutely probably not.
8: That sounds like a politician.
0: Yeah, it sure does. Yeah.
8: Most likely not. How about I'm more definite?
0: There we go.
8: Most likely.

0: then you could go down the road of checking compression in each or leak down in each cylinder to make sure there's not a valve damaged or something hanging open. But with that, I'm unlikely. If you're worried about your son damaging this, I'm going to say plausible but not likely.
1: Absolutely, probably.
0: Yeah, well, that's how I started.
1: Not likely.
0: I'm going to stick with plausible but not likely.
1: All right. Jeremy, thanks very much for the call. Good luck. We got to take a quick break. You are listening to the Under the Hood Show.
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0: Here's your Total Security of Southern Minnesota weather forecast. I'm meteorologist Megan Mulford. Highs around 73 today, under mainly sunny skies, northwesterly winds 10 to 15 miles an hour. 50 tonight, slight chance for showers. Tomorrow, highs level off around 66. High temperatures reach up to 68 Monday, with thunderstorms likely. 70, mainly cloudy skies, Tuesday. From the Weatherology Weather Center, I'm meteorologist Megan Mulford. Currently, 65.
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6: Look, up in the sky. Is it a bird? Is it a plane? No, and who cares? We're down here, driving cars. This is Under the Hood.
7: 866-594-4150. That's the number to reach us here at the Under the Hood Show. Let's talk to Jason. You're on the Under the Hood Show. Jason, what can we do for you?
8: Yeah, thanks for taking my call. I got a 2003 Chevy 1500 HD, the Silverado, and my air conditioner control. I was wondering, it has the automatic one. Can I change that to just a regular, more conventional style? Because what I've had, this has been going on for years, when I hit the air conditioner button, the air doesn't work very good at all. It has to be in the auto setting to really work decent.
9: Yeah, and that's what that system's designed for. If you set it on the maximum position, full cold, and turn it on, you'll get the most out of it. When you put it in auto and set a temp, it's going to do whatever it needs, which is including putting it in max, putting it all the way cold until it reaches that set temperature, and then it'll start backing stuff off. But there is no way to switch it. The only way to switch it would be to remove the dash, change the entire HVAC box out, the entire wiring harness. It's completely different. The controls on the dash, and then you would have to have the body control module custom programmed, which really nobody does. It's a factory option the way it was set for the identification number of that vehicle. Same way with going to automatic from manual. You just can't switch it easily. There's a lot of different sensors in that system, and the way it's set up, it's completely different. You know, you might have it checked to make sure it's functioning properly. It may not be, it may have something wrong with it, you know, where it's working better for you in auto, because it might have something wrong with it that could be checked, because it does have codes and data for the HVAC system when you plug into it.
8: Okay.

0: Strait of Hormuz. The crisis is a test of unity for BRICS. Some of its members have been badly affected by Iran's actions. One, the United Arab Emirates, has also been targeted by Iranian strikes. Jonathan Savage, Fox News.
1: Authorities in France say they're investigating whether or not sabotage could have been behind a train derailment that injured 44 people in Normandy. This after a piece of rail was found on one of the tracks. The train was carrying over 150 passengers when it derailed last night, Friday night. An 18-year-old woman was among those said to be injured in the derailment. She was evacuated by helicopter to a nearby hospital. I'm Paul Stevens. This is Fox News.
2: Here's your total security of Southern Minnesota weather forecast. I'm meteorologist Megan Mulford. Highs around 73 today, under mainly sunny skies, northwesterly winds 10 to 15 miles an hour. 50 tonight, slight chance for showers. Tomorrow, highs level off around 66. High temperatures reach up to 68 Monday, with thunderstorms likely. 70, mainly cloudy skies, Tuesday. From the Weatherology Weather Center, I'm meteorologist Megan Mulford. Currently, 65.
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5: All right, it's everybody's nightmare. You have the power of belief. You want to do well. You want to make money doing something that also can help other people. So our guest is Pat Daugherty. Wait till you hear his story. About a year and a half, as he explained to us, before retiring, he made an investment into a clean energy company that was in the process of raising money, raising funds, to build a hydrogen plant in Arizona. I've talked about hydrogen plants on my shows. A year later, he was getting, you know, interest payments from his investment, so he probably felt like everything's okay. But then on the last day of work, his deposit wasn't made. And so then it became a nightmare. And then it became realizing and finding out more that this was all a Ponzi scheme. Wow. Pat, thanks for joining us to share your story. I mean, I think it's terrible what happened to you, and what can people learn from it? And we want to know where you're at and what's happened with this. So let's start from the beginning. You're getting close to retirement. You're excited about something that you thought was really a good deal. How did that all happen?
6: Well, like I put in the book, about a year and a half before retirement, I had already set my retirement age or my retirement date. December 1st of 2022, that was my retirement date. I spent 30 years with the 3M company. If you're familiar with them, Scotch Tate's Post, you probably got a post-it note on your desk right now. So I had a good career with 3M. And roughly about the same time, I had two friends that had middle management jobs at 3M. They were quite successful. Both of them had 30 plus years in themselves. Middle management, making six figures a year. They had good positions. They both walked away in their later 50s and took positions with this company called ROI, Rhino Onward International. And that is the company that was going to be raising the money to put this hydrogen plant together. And so my two friends, who are a married couple, they came to me with this opportunity. They were sold on it. And, you know, knowing them as long as I did and as well as I did, and realizing that they walked away from great careers at 3M, good money to take these positions, I felt pretty confident that what they were doing

0: was a good deal, was a good investment. And so I put my faith and trust into them. They connected me up with one of the owners of the company. There was two guys that were doing it. And they got me on a call with one of them, Jonathan Frost. And we started discussing possible things to do investment wise. And he was throwing out, you give me your money, we let it sit for 5 years, you get a balloon payment. That was what the standard was. I explained to him that I had always had a three-pronged approach to my retirement. It was going to be Social Security, it was going to be my pension, and it was going to be my investments. Those were going to be that was my three-legged stool. I'm a farm boy from Wisconsin, so we use three-legged stools to milk cows, you know. Not anymore, but it's, you know, it's a good acronym anyway. But anyway, and right away, you know, he said, yep, we can work with that. And so he set me up on a situation where I put my money in, let it sit for a year, and then I would have 4 years of monthly interest payments coming back to me, and then a balloon payment at the end of that. So that's how we got that whole thing set up. And as I put in the book, you know, everything was going good. I started getting, 1 year later, I started getting some very nice interest checks sent to me. And the checks were being deposited on the last working day of the calendar. So November 30th of 2022, my last day at 3M, had a big party planned for me in the afternoon, a lot of friends and some family coming. I was all excited about it. And of course, I didn't have anything to do that day, but just show up at work and hand in my laptop and hang out and have coffee and schmooze with everybody, you know. And I got up that morning, went into my account, and of course, the deposit wasn't there. And so that kind of freaked me out. I did spend the morning making a few phone calls. Nobody had an answer for me. So I went about my business that day, enjoyed my party. Within a couple of days, they had found the money. So my payment was there, and it was explained to me that it was a clerical error. We made a clerical error, administrative. And so we're sorry about that. But moving forward, that won't happen again. Well, it happened again, month after month after month after month. For 9 months, and it became a cat and mouse game with me constantly either texting or emailing. I was told early on from Jonathan Frost that I was to go to him with any issues or concerns. No, don't go to the other owner, Paul Croft. Come straight to me. I'll handle everything. And so that's what I did. It was almost a daily occurrence where I was either on the phone with him or I was in a texting session with him. And this went on for about 9 months, and the writing was kind of on the wall. By probably June or July, the writing was on the wall. I could see it. And the end of August comes. I badger him for a payment. I finally get a payment at the end of August. And in the middle of September, right around the 15th, I was on my way to, I had a little place up at a lake here in Wisconsin, about an hour away from my house. Something I worked very hard for, by the way, for 50 years to get that little place. And I was on my way there, and I got a text message from my friends who worked for the company and said, they just shut the doors. They've gone silent. And nobody can get a hold of them. And so I, from my car driving up, I did some voice texting with Jonathan. I said, what's going on? Well, we're working on it. I said, okay, so is my investment safe? I'll know more by Monday. And so this was a Friday afternoon. I'll know more by Monday. And of course, Monday never came. Never heard another word back from him. So.
1: Wow.
0: So I was out my investment, and life has not been the same for me ever since.
1: So I want to tell people, too, your book is Wolves in Sheep's Clothing, a Ponzi Victim Story. You can get that wherever great books are sold, of course.
0: Yeah.
1: And you go into great depth about what that's like. Take me back to the two people you really liked at the company. They

0: get out of the company early. So now are you commiserating with them over, wow, what's happened here? What did they tell you?
1: Well, during this whole thing, I was gnawing on their ear quite a bit. Because they did bring me in and they were part of management. And when you went out to the website, they were listed as chief operating officer and chief financial officer or something of those lines. They were on the website prominently displayed. These were my two friends, again, married couple. And so during the whole thing, you know, I was on them pretty good. You know, where is this? What is this? Let us make a, they would say, let us get a hold of you. Let us make a phone call, so on and so forth. Eventually when all of this stuff went down, well, what happened was, a coworker of ours, a younger coworker of ours, their daughter graduated high school. We went to the grad party together. Both of us, now we're all out of the company, and we go to the grad party together. I rode with them, and we had a nice time, saw a lot of old 3M friends. You know, it's one of those afternoons and stuff. And when we got in the car to come home, and it was about a 40-minute drive, and on the way home, they just kind of unloaded.
0: We come back with our special guest, Pat Daugherty, learning Ponzi and fraud and the fact that he absolutely was duped.
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2: We continue with Pat Daugherty. And Pat, this is when you sit down with your friends and you realize that it's definite. Your suspicions are confirmed.
3: My friend, I won't name her name, but her, she's a to-the-point, direct individual. And, you know, the language was rather salty, to say the least. And I sat in the back seat kind of numb, but that was the first time I heard the words Ponzi, I heard the words fraud, I heard these things coming out of my friend's mouth. And they had invested heavily into this as well. So I knew that. And I've known them for so long, and I could feel the frustration coming from them. And there was never a moment that I thought that they were part of this, that they, you know, that they had a part in defrauding me, I guess is what I'm trying to say. And so, you know, that was a long ride home, but we got back to their house and we opened a bottle of wine, and they got out a lot of paperwork, and they started going through paperwork, and they said, this is the setup. This is real. We've worked on this. This is all real. Everything is real. The only problem is that the money that all of us put into there, they never put into the building of the plant. They were buying Maseratis. They were taking trips. They were doing this. They were doing that. So anyway, when it comes to my friends, they did bring a few other people in. They feel very, very guilty about what they've done. I am still in contact with them. Where some of the people aren't, you know, some of the people have cut ties.
2: Right.
3: I'm still in contact with them. And to be honest, I feel really bad for them because there was over 200 people involved in this whole thing.
2: Sure.
3: I don't carry any of that guilt. I just carry my own guilt for making the decision. But I feel that they kind of carry the weight of the whole thing on their shoulders. I've advised them to, you know, maybe talk to somebody about it. And so whether they do or not, I don't know. But they're good people. They are good people. They've lost a lot of money, and they are looking at some financial hardships as well. He just turned 65. She just turned 62. And they put basically everything into there. And I don't want to speak for them, but I have a feeling they may have put some of their pension money into there. And of course, now at their age, they've got a lot of experience, a lot of background, a lot of education. But at 62 and 65, it's just, let's be honest, you know, corporations are not going to bring them in at six figures a year to do things, you know, even if they bring them in at all, you know. So,
2: right.
3: Yeah. Wow. So I have a lot of empathy for them. I have a lot of empathy for everybody that's been caught up in here. I've met a lot of these people. And I'm telling you, there is some really sad stories that I have learned since this has all happened. So,
2: yeah. So for you, you personally lost $250,000, which was a big chunk of that 401k.
3: Right.
2: And that hits you. You start realizing it. You trusted them. And just like those friends said, here's all the papers. It looks all good. It's just that they were taking the money and right. going on a pleasure cruise for themselves with cars and everything else. So when you realize that, what do you do? How do you stop? How do you, you mentioned it. You feel embarrassed. You feel ashamed. You got scammed. How do you wrestle with that on a daily basis?
3: Well, it was really, really hard.

0: The embarrassment, the shame, since this has all happened, I've really learned a lot about these financial scams and financial crimes, the things that you probably know. I don't know, maybe your listeners might not. But, you know, as I started looking into it, 40% of all American adults at one point in time fall prey to a financial crime. Now, those crimes might be 10 bucks. They might be 100 bucks. They might be 100,000 or more. And it really hits the senior citizens are hit hard, and the lower income people are hit hard. In these, those are kind of the two categories that these people tend to go after. So I learned a lot from that. But I spent a long time beating myself up. I didn't know how to talk to my children. You know, my children are in their 30s. They're doing well. They work hard. They have families. And I don't want to be their burden. You know, this is on me. I don't want them to now be at home worried about dad. Well, how's dad? You know, this and that. And so I held it inside for a long, long time. And what had happened was the group of us, that's one person out of the 200 went to an attorney. The attorney says, well, there's 200 people. This is a class action thing. So let's organize. We started doing Zoom calls and all the rest of this stuff. I've told people before, it was like the Brady Bunch thing, but like on steroids, because there's like 200 people in there.
1: Right, right.
0: One of the things that the attorney said was, get your stuff together, get your paperwork together, get your files together, because we're going to need them, not only for this suit, but eventually law enforcement's going to need them as well. And, so I tend to be a very regimented person. When I had a file that was about 2 inches thick of, I saved everything. And when I started laying everything out, I wanted to do it chronologically, because in my brain, you know, I'm an IT guy by education. So in my brain, one, two follows one, three follows two, and so on and so forth. And I wanted to put it in order so that when it got to the attorney, when it got to the FBI, whoever looked at it could easily go through and say, on this day this happened, on that day that happened. And I had papers, Kate, I had papers spread out on my kitchen countertop, my dining room table, my couch, my everything had papers on it. And I was organizing everything here and there and here and there. And as I started going through it, I said to myself and started reading through some of this stuff. First off, there was things I missed, very clear cut things in some of these communications that I missed. The other thing too, though, is that as I'm going through this, I went, you know, I really have a story to tell. This is my paperwork tells a story here. And so I sat down, I wasn't sleeping. I was getting, you know, I was getting 2 or 3 hours of sleep. I was up at 2 o'clock in the morning drinking coffee. It was that type of situation. And, I laid everything out. I started organizing, and then I thought, I'm going to sit down here and I'm going to write this out just to get this off my chest.
1: Right.
0: And so I went to Word and I just started typing, and my thoughts came out, and I started documenting everything. And before I knew it, you know, I was up to 70, 80 pages and then I sent that Word doc off to a friend of mine who's self-published a book on her own about her experience dealing with her husband's cancer treatments and death and those types of things. I sent it off to her and I said, do you think I have a book? And about 2 days later, she came back and said, I absolutely positively think you have a book and you should tell your story. So that's how that all came about. And you know what? I never told anybody.
2: On the flip side, with Pat Doherty, realizing the pressure of not telling anybody and finally letting everyone know, including his family.
3: Stay inspired. Stay tuned to Amazing Americans.
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11: We're back with Pat Doherty. Pat, how tough was it to tell people about the Ponzi scheme over what you thought was a good investment for clean energy?
12: I never told anybody about it. I knew the book was coming out on February 18th. It was going to be on Amazon a year ago, this, so 2025. I knew it was coming out, and I created an... I do Facebook, that's Instagram, those are my two, you know, I got about a couple thousand followers. And I pre-wrote it and to tell everybody what happened. And I decided to put it out there at 6 o'clock a.m. Central Time on a Saturday morning, because that's when everybody's scrolling through Facebook, you know, and drinking their coffee and seeing what people are doing. And I thought that's my best shot of getting some eyeballs on this. But the week before the book came out, and I called each of my kids and I said, can I stop over? Can I stop over? And they said, yes. So I went to my daughter's and I sat with her and her husband. And I already had the link to Amazon pulled up on my phone and I already had it set to go. And I started telling them what happened and they were shocked. And all of a sudden then I hit send and I sent them a text with a link and they said, what's this? And I said, I wrote a book. There's the link to the book. They were shocked. So it was my son and his wife. So, and then the next weekend, you know, I posted it on Facebook. My phone blew up for 24 straight hours because I hadn't told anybody. But I got to tell you, it was a weight off my shoulders.
11: Because you told people what happened to you, and it wasn't your fault. You were a victim. But processing that is so hard. And then telling your offspring, telling your children and letting them know. And I'm sure they've said to you since then that they're glad. They're glad that they know and you didn't take this to extremes or who knows because what people will do when they feel embarrassed or feel ashamed or can't believe they got duped or any of that whatsoever. So you also said when you laid everything out and you're writing, you know, you put this book together, which again, you can get on Amazon. We've said this a couple of times and we'll mention again, Wolves in Sheep's Clothing, a Ponzi victim's story. When you laid it all out and you said there were things that you missed, what are, like, give us an example, and you talk about this, but give us an example of something you missed that may help somebody in this audience from going down that same path.
12: Well, I can tell you

0: something that I missed, and I document this in the book, that I realized once I went back and looked at all my stuff. As I said, you know, it was constant texting back and forth, constant. There was always an excuse, always a reason. But as I was reading through all of my text messages, I came to one where I was texting with Jonathan Frost, and in his text, he says, "I'll get you your payment. I'm just waiting for some other investments to come in." So now, again, I was not an expert on Ponzi. I still am not, but I know a hell of a lot more than I knew 3 years ago. Unfortunately, I would just as soon be ignorant to the fact, but I'm not. But I know that, you know, that the classic Ponzi is you invest with me, and then I take your money and I pay off the guy over here, and then I get money from this guy over here and I give it back to Kate. And then everybody thinks that, oh, this is a great investment. You know, I gave Pat some money and, you know, I got my money back with a little interest, and oh, what a great deal, you know. And that was a moment when I saw that the light bulb just went off, and I said, how did I not see that? But it was a situation too, and I try to give myself a little bit of leniency here, that it was literally a daily inundation of texting and calling and where is it and what's going on and what's the reason. And it gets to the point where you just get lost in that whole string, and you have to go back and take a look at what was said at this point in time and go through those things. And then all of a sudden it's like, bingo, there it was. And but at that point in time, I had already invested my money. My money was already gone. And so, I mean, it wasn't like I could have, if I would have saw it that day, bingo, I would have been, you know, back in, you know, Alice in Wonderland territory here. You know, the money was gone by that time.
1: Right. Yeah. And you mentioned the class action suit, and it's funny how you described like the Brady Bunch on steroids. It's funny, like all the faces, but there is something about you're not in this alone. Did you find some relief in saying, oh, I this is terrible, but I'm not the only one. Look at all these people. There are some horrible stories, and they're even worse than mine.
0: Yes. And that is, again, that's something I talk about in my book. I highlighted three of them. There was a in this process, we did a couple of these big Zoom meetings, but we also ended up, everybody had, you know, there was an email list of about 200 people, and that, you know, that that was keeping us all posted. And and so through those emails and through having I never spoke with anybody, but I did email back and forth with a few people. And I also instant messaged a little bit on social media. But, you know, there was a couple out east that, you know, they lost everything. And at the same time, their 24, 25-year-old son committed suicide. Now, the suicide wasn't related to the Ponzi scheme.
1: Right.
0: You know, he had... I don't know what the problem was, but I think he had some issues that they were dealing with. But what happened was they went from, you know, having the resources to do that to where they had to go and actually start a GoFundMe for funeral expenses.
1: Wow.
0: And that just, you know, that just compounded on top of there. There was a young man that I met, I would say maybe mid-30s. Had a wife and two or three children at home, nice home. Wife was battling cancer. This whole thing came down on him. They lost their savings. And the last time I talked to him, which has been about a year and a half ago, she was still fighting cancer. They were looking at selling the house because they couldn't stay in the house. And I, you know, I have prayed for them. I've thought about them a lot. I hope that, you know, she was able to get through the cancer thing and they've rebounded. You know, at 35 years old, you can rebound a little quicker than somebody at 65 years old. And another one that really got under my skin, I never served in the military, but my father was World War II vet. I got three older brothers that all served during the Vietnam era.

0: And my son's served in the Marine Corps. And so, you know, I have a lot of pride in my family service, but you know, I care a lot about the military and people who serve. I have a lot of respect for them. And there was a woman who was at retirement. She had spent 25 years in the military, and she was talked out. She was talked into cashing in her military pension, and they stole that. And to me, all three of these are very lowbrow, at the bottom of the barrel crap. But when you have a career military person who has served this country telling you, you know, and you know this, and you also know that they're never going to get it back. You know what you're doing. You're conspiring in this thing, and with malice, you cheat her out of her military pension. And to me, that takes it right down to the bottom, Kate. Takes it right down to the bottom for me.
1: Wow, no kidding. Here's the upshot of this. You know, the class action suit, and then J.D. Frost gets his comeuppance. What's happened to at least one? Because one still is out there wiggling around and defrauding people, right? His co-conspirator.
0: Well, I can only allege that he is.
1: Right. We think so.
0: We think so.
1: But J.D. Frost, tell everybody what happened with him.
0: So I got to give you a little background in this, that J.D. Frost comes from a very wealthy family from Chattanooga, Tennessee. And so the Chattanooga Times Free Press, once this news hit a couple years ago, was all over this stuff. And they were looking for somebody on the inside, like one of the... And listen, I'll talk to anybody wants to hear my story. I'll talk about it. That's all there is to it.
1: We come back with Pat Doherty getting the word out about the Ponzi scheme.
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4: Here's your total security of Southern Minnesota weather forecast and meteorologist Megan Mulford. Highs around 73 today, under mainly sunny skies, northwesterly winds 10 to 15 miles an hour. 50 tonight, slight chance for showers. Tomorrow, highs level off around 66. High temperatures reach up to 68 Monday, with thunderstorms likely. 70, mainly cloudy skies Tuesday. From the Weatherology Weather Center, I'm meteorologist Megan Mulford. Currently, 66.
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1: Our special guest is Pat Daugherty. Pat, take us through what it was like spewing this all to a reporter.
2: I started talking to one of their reporters down there, and they eventually took some of my quotes and did this and that. And they also, when my book came out, they ran up, and I think I shared this with you. I don't know if your people watched this or not, or saw this or not, but they actually did a front page article on my book, which was really, really cool. Times Free Press down there. I thought it was very, very cool. But the thing that really got to me was that the state of Tennessee sanctioned him hard. They came in and said, they stripped him of all accreditations, can't do business here, your licenses, of whatever licenses he had. And he admitted to all of it. I mean, he admitted to all of it. So anyway, the FBI was investigating this. And this past, I think it was February, in the email chain, it was going around that, hey, JD pled guilty, federal wire fraud, federal tax evasion, you know, federal that, three charges. And we were all giddy, you know. And so the very next day I get up and I've got an email from the FBI, me, not to the group, to me. And it was from the lead agent in the Southern District of Tennessee. And she said, my name is so-and-so, and I'm the lead prosecuting agent. And first off, I want to congratulate you on your book. Everybody in our office read it. You did a great job of laying your story out and providing the evidence. So we appreciate that. I wanted to let you know we used the evidence in your book to get the guilty pleas from Jonathan. But we can't use your book. We can't submit your book as evidence. We need the actual hard copies. Would you please be willing to scan it into a file and send it? I said, I replied back. I said, there is nothing I would rather do today than listen. I will cancel everything. You know, that date with Heather Locklear I've wanted for all these years, I am out on that today to scan this stuff for you. So I went to FedEx and I scanned it all and I sent it all down to them. And now I've been in touch with her a few times. Now, they had a sentencing hearing set for August 7th. I was all set to go down there to be in the courtroom. I have a victim's impact statement to read. I submitted. That was postponed. Then it was reset for the 21st of August. That was postponed as well. Both times I had to change my travel plans, which is, I guess, what you have to do. But it was very frustrating. But again, the FBI agent sent me an email and said, I know it's frustrating. We at the FBI don't have anything to do with the courts. I just want to let you know that there's a good reason, because there's co-conspirators here and we don't want to go in there unless we know everything and we're still finding things. So that news coupled with the news from an insider down in Chattanooga that I've gotten to know, told me that the word was that Jonathan Frost, JD, was flipping on Paul. So I said, hey, if that's going to happen, I can wait. I can wait, you know. So he was, JD is looking at 45 years. He won't get it, obviously, but he's looking at it. But he was ordered to pay $70 million in restitution, which he does not have.
1: Right.
2: You know.
1: Right.
2: And I want real quick for your listeners, just to give you the idea of this man, when he was about a week late on one of my payments and I was on the phone with him and he's making excuses to me as to why. And he says, it'll be there next week. It'll be there next in 2 days, whatever. I

0: found out that when he was on the phone with me, he was actually in Scotland on what he deemed as his dream Scottish golfing trip with his buddies. So he was using my money to go to Scotland on it, and then telling me he couldn't afford to give me my monthly interest payment. The other thing too is that Paul Croft, who is still doing business in the Chicago area, there's people down in Chicago that, of course, got caught up in this, so they keep really close tabs on him. And he went out and bought a brand new Bentley. Now I drive a Chevy. I'm a common man. I'm the everyday man. But I didn't know what a Bentley cost, so I went out and I Googled Bentley, and by God, they're $250,000, Kate. So if theoretically he's driving around Chicago in my Bentley.
1: Wow, what a way to think of that, right?
0: Yes, exactly.
1: Pat, it's so good that you wrote your book. There's no question about it, and the FBI knows that too. Wolves in Sheep's Clothing, a Ponzi victim story, and you really go through everything. And we've talked about this, but what would you tell people? And you mentioned the two groups, especially who are vulnerable. What would you tell people to learn from your story?
0: So I've got a I went to broadcasting school and worked a little bit in small town radio 40 years ago. I made no money, Kate, so so that led me to go back to college and get a degree in IT. But I've done a lot of presenting, a lot of public speaking in my life. I've put together a PowerPoint presentation that I am hoping to get out to present to people. I just want them to know the statistics. I want them to be aware of the facts, things to look out for. I document them, too good to be true, it probably is. Know the statistics on how many people go through this. Look for the warning signs. These are all things, again, as I stated in my book, these are all things that I kind of ignored because I saw the dollar signs, and I wish I hadn't. I wish I would have. I put a little bit more trust into my gut feeling at the time, but I didn't. And that's what I would like to do. I've been able to get out and do a couple of small book signings at friends' restaurants. They've been really good. I've become popular going into book clubs. People that I know invite me in, and I go in and I sell a couple books, and I usually get some donuts and coffee, which is a little bonus on the side. And I've done a couple presentations, not the PowerPoint thing, but just gone in and had talks. So I'm hoping I can do a little bit more of that, because I think that I've got a really good story to tell. I think it's a cautionary tale. And if anything could comes of this, if I could be somebody's example, and save somebody the problem, save somebody the trouble, the anguish, the heartache of going through what I've been through, then it'll be, I can, that'll be my saving grace, I guess.
1: And for you now, how are you doing now? Because at least there was the three-pronged approach, as you told us. So you did have other things, other money that was available, and there was probably more you could have dumped into that that you didn't dump into it, I'm assuming. So how are you doing now in your retirement?
0: Well, I still have a three-pronged approach. I'm collecting my pension, I'm collecting my Social Security. The third leg of that stool now is going back to work. I got nine. They gave Jonathan Frost and Paul Croft gave me a 9-month retirement after 50 years of working and saving, which I don't think is very fair. But again, it falls on my head and nobody else's. So I've taken a job driving a school bus here in the town I'm in. I opted to do what we call minibus. People used to call it short bus, but it's special needs kids. I love my special needs families. I've been able over the last 3 years. I didn't know anything about autism. I've gone out and I've learned about a variety of different things. So I feel I'm a better person for doing that, and so I feel like I'm kind of giving back to my community. I make a decent little wage. It supplements. And then I still have I'm doing better than what most people in America probably are doing. As I stated in the book, what they took from me was my bucket list, my bucket dream list, trips. My trip to Italy, my trip to Alaska. That 69

0: candy apple red Chevy Nova that I wanted with the 396 in it, the four speed, you know, so I could go back and relive the 1970s. That's what they stole from me, Kate, you know. But I'll be fine. I'll be fine. And if I got to work till I'm 80, you know, I'll go in, I'll drive some kids to school, I'll come home, and I'll pass away at 85 years old, you know.
1: Wow.
0: But that'll probably be my story.
1: Wow. Well, I think your story is that you're trying to help other people, and I think people should go get your book, Wolves in Sheep's Clothing, A Ponzi Victim Story. Pat, thank you so much for sharing with us. I think it's so important.
0: Thank you, Kate. I really appreciate you taking the time. Have a wonderful day.
1: I'm Kate Delaney. Thanks, my friends, for hanging with us. We'll be back next time around with another inspiring story.
2: Thank you for joining us for another awesome episode of Amazing Americans. Be sure to join us right here at the same time next week for more great stories on Amazing Americans.

0: You're not going to want to miss tonight's county fair. I'm going
1: to
0: be...
1: We are your window to your community.
0: Did you see the last 5 minutes of that football game last night?
2: Oh, man, I saw the whole thing.
1: And a lifeline to keep you safe when danger is near.
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0: I'm Tyler Hoff. I'm the funeral director and the owner at Worley & Hoff Funeral Homes. 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It's just peace of mind for the family to know that your loved one's here in our care and taken care of with dignity and honor. 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
4: I'm Casey Kasem, this is AT40, and we're up to the fourth of our debut songs. This is the fourth single to be released from Billy Joel's million-selling album, The Stranger. This one, debuting at number 35, is titled She's Always a Woman. Here's Billy Joel.

0: Billy Joel and his follow-up to Only the Good Die Young. At number 35, first week on, She's Always a Woman.
1: Number 34.
0: This is the first solo flight on the pop chart here on American Top 40 by Charlie's Angels co-star, Cheryl Ladd. Inching up a notch to number 34, her song is Think It Over.

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9: Welcome back, Gopher Pregame Show. We are presented by Cub. I'm Justin Gard from the Gopher Garden, just off Oak Street, outside 3M Arena at Mariucci. It's the Gophers of Mississippi State coming up about 90 minutes from now, and it is U of M Food and Ag Day, one of our favorite days here on campus. And to help us talk a little bit more about CHS, we know about what they do with the Ag Minute, which we will hear coming up a little bit later. But just to learn a little bit more about CHS, Ashley Hagen now joins us on the stage. Thanks so much for joining us, first of all. It is fun to be here, and I'm going to have you use my mic to make sure everybody can hear you out there. You're at CHS, I'm radio, so we'll hand it here. I know you kind of just got to CHS, but it's an old home for you. So tell us a little bit about all the roles that you've had and the role that you have now.
10: It really is. So I've had quite a journey with CHS since the year 2020. I was fortunate to be a marketing and communications intern during the summer of 2020 and had so much fun getting to meet so many people across the company. And then I came back to the company November of 2024 to serve in a marketing contractor role for our agriculture and energy marketing teams. And now I'm so excited to say I'm officially at CHS full-time as of the end of May of this year on our brand team, which is a super fun team to be on.
9: You are U of M grad, and there's been forever a long connection and partnership with CHS and University of Minnesota. Why does that make sense? Why has it been such a great partnership?
10: I love the relationship between the University of Minnesota and CHS, and there's so many different unique connections. And where CHS really focuses on supporting the University of Minnesota is through a few different areas for students, right? We're talking scholarship opportunities, classroom updates, especially on the St. Paul campus, as well as leadership development programs for students. And where the CHS really focuses their efforts on is through education and leadership through our CHS Foundation. And it's all about supporting youth, supporting current students, and building a bright future for the industry of agriculture.
9: So you are probably the fourth or fifth person from CHS that gets to answer this dumb question that I saw. You see like CHS Field over in St. Paul, see CHS over here. What does CHS do? For a guy, as we were saying, who grew up in the cities, as my in-laws say, not a great agricultural mind, what does CHS do?
10: CHS does so many incredible things when it comes to the industry of agriculture. But starting at its core, CHS is the nation's largest farmer-owned cooperative. So we are comprised of about 750 member cooperatives, 75,000 farmers and ranchers who we serve, as well as about 20,000 preferred stockholders. And what this means when we say the word cooperative is that CHS is invested in supporting the people that we serve, and we are owned by

0: Minnesota Gopher football team. So I grew up hearing stories about the University of Minnesota and Gopher football, and that might have played a role in me deciding to attend the University of Minnesota as a college student, but it's really fun to think about the legacy for my family and being able to support Gopher football now in a variety of ways.
1: Well, thanks so much for the story. 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
0: Yes, thank you so much for having me, and like as we like to say, row the boat, sky you ma, and go Gophers.
1: Good message. Ashley Hagen out here from CHS on U of M Food and Ag Day. We'll get Ryan Burns' thoughts on the game today. He's from GopherGazette.com. He joins us when we return. It's Gopher football from Learfield.
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5: 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I'm Justin Gard. It's the Gophers in Mississippi State coming up just after 2:30 Central. 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
6: Thanks, Justin. The USDA lowered its 2026 U.S. corn production guess Friday, raised the outlook for soybeans, and tightened the balance sheet for both. Stone X market analyst Arlen Suderman says while corn production was trimmed by 200 million bushels,
7: they cut 150 million bushels from this year's feed and residual use.
6: The new crop corn carryout is now seen at 1.57 billion bushels, with soybeans projected at 310 million bushels. St. Cloud farmer Nick Peterson says growing conditions have steadily deteriorated since the 4th of July.
8: Kept catching quarter inch, 3/4 tenths, you know, to keep the crop growing. After that point, I mean, the rain really shut off.
6: University of Minnesota Extension corn agronomist Jeff Coulter says moisture will influence the start of harvest for many growers.
9: Any fields that were under stress, you're going to want to try to prioritize those first.
6: And President Trump issued an executive order this week directing the Secretary of the Interior to determine whether gray wolves have met recovery criteria and amend current regulations, which could return oversight to states. Justin, back to you.
5: Thank you, Mark, and thank you, CHS, for another edition of the Ag Minute. Athletic Director Mark Coyle joins me on stage next. It's Gopher Football from Learfield.
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0: Wagner of Minnesota Football. We talk every week about finding creative ways to get more revenue and get more money, right? It seems like this is a pretty unique and interesting way to do that.
1: Yeah, you know, we're just really grateful for Visible for stepping up and being a part of that. You know, Gopher Sports Properties, Greg Gerlach and his team do such a great job. Mike Weirsbicky, Dusty Clements, Travis Cam on our side do a great job with that. And obviously we're excited about the partnership. And as you talked about, you know, we've got to be very creative in how we generate revenue. You know, another way you generate revenue, obviously, is you play Mississippi State. You know, ticket sales, concessions, merchandise are a big part of that. Obviously, the Visible advertising that we'll have on the back of our helmets today will be a big step forward for us as we continue to help Minnesota compete at the highest level.
0: A couple of business of college sports, or I guess current events in college sports, topics to talk about. And we've talked a lot about just the different eligibility issues and concerns and things that we're navigating through. I want to talk about Cade Tyson in a minute, but Luke Drzewicki, the kicker that came from New Mexico, it sounds like he's going to be eligible to play today. They were waiting on some things, and PJ even talked about working through with administration on different things. Can you give us a little insight on what that process is like to get someone eligible or make sure someone is eligible before you put them out there in these situations, which are very unique and new?
1: Yeah, you know, you just described it well. You know, very unique and new. And obviously, as you know, you have federal cases, you have state cases. You know, I think there's well over 70 cases filed right now across the country with this class of 22 in this fifth year of eligibility. And obviously, you know, we've got to follow closely. We work very closely with Doug Peterson, with who's our general counsel, President Cunningham, myself, you know, working with the Big Ten and the general counsel with the Big Ten to make sure that the kids, based on what the court order is, if they can play or not play. And so obviously, Luke is eligible to play today. I'm not sure who will kick off. I need to see that like the rest of you, but he is eligible to play today, and we'll just see and continue to follow the court rulings as they come out for us.
0: Is that something that could change again? Like, are these situations all that fluid, or give us a little insight into that?
1: No, I think they're incredibly fluid, Guardsy. I mean, I think there's an appeal filed in that case. And again, there's so many different cases going on, I don't want to misspeak. But they are very fluid. It literally is a day-by-day thing that you got to try to monitor. And you mentioned Cade. Obviously, Cade on our men's basketball team. Cade is part of a different lawsuit, and he is not eligible to play for the Gophers right now. Obviously, he announced this week that he's coming back to Minnesota. He's enrolled in school. He's practicing with our basketball program, and we'll have to follow that case as well. So it literally is very fluid. It changes, it feels like, by the minute. And, you know, Nico joked the other day, we were at an event and I had to get up and take a phone call, and he said, well, right now we know Cade is not eligible. That may change when Mark walks back in the room. That's how much it changes.
0: But fair to say, if Cade Tyson plays college basketball this year, it will be for Minnesota, right? I mean, that's pretty much certain the way that, and I assume that was part of having him rejoin the team, right? Was to make sure that part was pretty much a done deal if and when he gets the good news that he can play.
1: Yeah, obviously that's our goal. And in Guardia, I've learned never say never in college athletics because it changes so much. But obviously I think it's a great sign that Cade is here. He's back in school. And as you know, Cade did everything we asked him to do last year. Just a great, great young man, a great teammate. And we're excited to have him here at Minnesota.
0: Remind me, your daughter is just wrapping up law school, is that right, or about to?
1: Yeah, Gracie will graduate this spring, so she'll be able, next year she'll be able to join you and me on the show and answer the questions a lot better than me with all this.
0: That's why I brought it up. I mean, are you consulting with the Coyle House Counsel before you ask me? I mean, this is a good time to have a daughter going for a law degree, I would imagine.
1: It's big time. You know, she did her undergrad here in Minnesota in the Carlson School of Management, you know, one of the top business schools in the country, now over at Marquette in law school, and we're very proud of her, but no doubt she'll be able to add to the conversation for sure.
0: I love it. I'll be asking her next year instead of you. Enjoy the game today. Good luck, and we'll talk to you next week for the Akron game.
1: All right, we appreciate you. We really appreciate the fans showing up. Be loud. It's a big one. Go Gophers.
0: Athletic Director Mark Coyle with some of his thoughts on the ever-changing eligibility issues in all of college sports, one in football that affects Luke Drzewicki, the kicker today, and, of course, Cade Tyson as well. And speaking of the business of college sports, Visible, the very first helmet sticker sponsor of Golden Gopher football. When we come back, it is a beautiful day. You just heard Mark Coyle talk about that. We'll get a little bit of a game day forecast from our friends at Channel 5. That's coming up next as we continue from Gopher Garden. It's Gopher football from Learfield.
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0: Ledger down in Mississippi. Minnesota native in his third year of covering Mississippi State Bulldog football. That from the Pair and a Spare podcast, preview podcast from a little bit earlier this week. Schuler Shoes kicks off today's sideline report. 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Don't have an availability report per se because they don't have those until Big Ten play, but we can tell you that kicker Luke Drzwicki is expected to play today. He has been deemed eligible to play. Mark Coyle confirmed as much about half an hour ago, and we shall see if he gets the kicks today. 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
0: Voice of the Gophers, Mike Grimm, chats with our Minnesota-grown Athlete of the Week. It's a familiar name. That's coming up next. 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

0: something like that, but it doesn't get much better than that. But him playing well, you know, gives everyone else confidence. And it's just, I mean, the quarterback room in general, and it all starts with really Coach Harbaugh and Keegan and Coach Shula and Coach Sheehan. They all do a great job of coaching all that stuff. We always, you know, sometimes we've had long days in fall camp and we go through life talks. You know, it's not always football, which it's a good balance. But you know, it starts with them, and you know, I feel like it brings everyone else closer.
1: Of course, you're a legacy guy here with your dad being a former basketball player. You had a pretty good basketball career in high school as well. As now you've been through the rigors here, you've got an impact, you've got a role on this team. What's it mean to you to wear that maroon and gold like your dad did in a different sport, but yet not only wear it, but you're a part of this that, you know, it's not just a guy standing on the sideline. You're a guy that has an impact here.
0: Yeah, you know, I've gotten asked quite a few times, do I regret not playing basketball? And I always tell them no, like I never regret it. You know, growing up here, it was a dream to play for the Gophers. It doesn't matter. Honestly, I never thought football, and I always thought basketball, but it was a dream to wear the M and to be able to do that. You know, sometimes I'm outside in practice and I kind of look around the stadium and it's like, this is surreal. Like this is what I dreamed about, basketball or football, it doesn't matter. And to be able to be on this campus, you know, be around these guys and being coached by one of the best coaches in the nation, I feel like it really is a dream come true. And, you know, I'm a competitive guy. So I obviously always want to play. But, you know, it's not my turn right now. And that's okay with me. You know, I'm always going to prepare like it's a game, prepare like I'm going to play. And I give, you know, I try and push Drake as much as I can. And I obviously know how talented he is. I mean, he's going to be a draft pick one day, whenever that is. And it's awesome to see him. He pushes me to be my best, and I push him to be his best. So, you know, I mean, it really is a dream come true playing here, and I don't regret it one single bit.
1: And you'll still make your way to the barn for a game or two, watch your classmates play, right?
0: Oh, yeah, of course. My dad has had season tickets for 20-plus years, something like that. So, you know, I always go to the home games. Doesn't matter if they're playing a bad team or a Big Ten game, but yeah, you know, I'll for sure be there. And I know they got some good games this year, so I'm excited to see them, a few guys back. So, you know, they're doing a great job over there, and those games are always super fun, especially with Coach Medved with what he's doing now. It's awesome to see.
1: Very good. Always great to catch up. Keep up the great work. Been fun watching.
0: Yes, sir. Thank you very much.
1: Max Shikanjanski, Stillwater, Minnesota.
2: Thank you, Grimmer. Thank you, Max Shikanjanski, our Minnesota Grown Athlete this week, brought to you by Brevant Seeds. Don't just win, change the game. PJ Fleck is next. This is Golden Gopher Football from Learfield.
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0: get a couple of punt returns and some other positive outcomes on special teams.
1: Yeah, never had a punt safe return for a touchdown, you know, but it was just what it showed was even the defense, when they're on the field, they had the discipline and the fundamentals and technique to do what they were supposed to do if there ever was a return and what to do, and they executed it to perfection. So again, it's the attention to detail. This is going to come down to who the best, the most disciplined team is, who can execute at a really high level, and you know, who can find a way to finish it.
0: With the gold out, the crowd, home field edge, how big of a factor can that play today?
1: I think it's huge. I think our players love playing at Huntington Bank Stadium. I think our fans love watching our football team. I think it's a unique environment in college football that I don't know a lot of people know much about until they get here. And I think I love that. I love that good kept secret, you know, at Huntington Bank Stadium. But we have some great fans and the best fans. And I'm just glad that they all contributed to the gold out and look forward to playing.
0: You have always preached fast start, start fast, start fast. How is that? I mean, every week it's important, but when you have this kind of opponent, is that important today more so than maybe other weeks?
1: For sure. I think it definitely is. I mean, both teams are going to want to start fast. But, I mean, look at last night's NFL or two nights ago NFL game. I mean, one team started really fast, had the lead, and they didn't score after that. So you got to start fast. You got to accelerate in the middle, and you got to finish strong. So you have to do all three of those things. And you know, if you don't do one of those things, that's what everybody asks you in the press game, post-game press conference. Why didn't you accelerate in the middle? And you might have started fast and finished strong, but maybe you had a rough in the middle. So you want to do all three of those things. You want to start fast. You want to accelerate in the middle. You want to win the middle eight, and then you want to finish strong. So that'd be a perfect game.
0: Yeah.
1: And there's still a perfect game left out there to be played by anyone that's ever played this game. So it's still out there.
0: But it's probably going to take 60 minutes, right?
1: It's going to take 60 minutes. It's going to be a 60-minute football game.
0: Hopefully not more, but maybe even more than 60. Who knows?
1: We'll see. We'll play as long as they tell us we can keep playing.
0: Good luck tonight.
1: I appreciate it. Row the boat, Sky, Michael Gophers.
0: There he is, the head coach of the Golden Gophers, P.J. Fleck, sponsored by Cub. Kickoff is on the way. This is Golden Gopher football from Learfield.
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